0: He says the community did not want this outcome for the property, and there must be reassurances this sale will see the agricultural land used for its best purpose.
1: Explosions have been reported near Iran's main nuclear power plant as the US and Iran continue to trade strikes. Iran says it's targeted American assets in Kuwait, Bahrain and Qatar. The BBC's Caroline Hawley reports.
2: US Central Command said it had struck 90 targets, including missile and drone storage sites. It didn't mention civilian infrastructure, which Iran said was also hit. The BBC has verified footage of damage to a railway bridge close to the border with Turkmenistan. And Iran said another stretch of train track was hit between Tehran and Mashhad, leading to passenger services being suspended just hours before the assassinated supreme leader was due to be buried there. Efforts to reach a wide-ranging deal between Iran and the US had been put on hold for the week-long commemorations.
1: And taking a look at sport now, swimming star Kayleigh McEwen is out of the Commonwealth Games in a major blow for the Australian team. The five-time Olympic champion revealed she has glandular fever and will miss both the Glasgow event and the Pan Pacific Swimming Championships that follow.
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5: Good morning, and you're with Daisy Slice of Sunshine, and we'll have our weather update for Wangaratta. And Wangaratta has 5.9 degrees, so it's still nippy out there. Northeast for Friday, mostly sunny. The chance of fog in the late morning, mainly in the north. Light winds becoming northwest to northeasterly, 15 to 20 kilometres an hour in the early afternoon. And then becoming light in the late afternoon. And still going for that wintry top of 15 degrees. And that's all our news and weather for this hour. And I've had a winner of our Brights Bites training treats, and it's Margaret Petty from Yurunga is the winner. So enjoy, Margaret. Well, your doggies will. Have a great day. All right, and now I have the magnificent voice of Vera Lynn with the White Cliffs of Dover. A double Alan Jackson for you with Don't Rock the Jukebox and Thank God for the Radio. And then Cecilia Adams with Somewhere in the Middle. Somewhere in the Middle. So stay tuned to OKFM 101.3, your local radio station. Have a great morning and don't forget, make someone happy today. Could be just yourself. Enjoy.

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4: Hokie Finn will not be broadcasting football this week as the team take a well-earned mid-season break. 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
5: All right, now I have a very funny song. It's called The Doghouse from Adam Harvey, and then Dream Lover from Bobby Darin. Lee Kernighan's amazing song, The Rope That Pulls the Wind. So enjoy and let your heart sing to the music.

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5: There certainly is, with Old Dogs and Children and Watermelon Wine from Tom T. Hall, then Collage from Charlie Pride, Marty Robbins with that big hit Ghost Riders, and Garden Party from Ricky Nelson. 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And it's 28 to 11. 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
3: And it's the little birdies, so it must mean Daisy's slice of sunshine. And it's 11:01, and I have the great voice of Tanya Kernaghan with Back of the Barn. And then a double Troy Cassadaly for you with I Wanna Go Back and Under Your Spell Again. And then a gorgeous song that came out as a single in 1967 for George Jones. And it is If My Heart Had Windows. Enjoy.

0: Oi, Wenderetta. The Premix King is now in town, Parthag Road, right next to Spotlight. From stubbies to spirits, we've got your weekend sorted and you won't need to flog a kidney to pay for it. We're stacked to the roof, open late, and making it way too easy to throw a proper sesh. So, light up the eskies, because the only thing missing is you. Come find out why we say, the party starts here. And remember, if you're not shopping at the Premix King, you're getting ripped off.
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6: Now, up right now is a request from Matthew. And the song is To Make You Feel My Love, Garth Brooks. I haven't actually heard this one, Matthew. I adore Garth Brooks, though. And you have a great day, and this was a cheerio to me. And thank you for listening. And then I have one little song from Celia Adams and a very favourite of mine called Sipping Soda from Guy Mitchell. And this was released in October 1953. And then I have Charlie Pride's Kiss an Angel Good Morning and Alan Jackson with Wanted. Are you wanted? I think you are. Enjoy.

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5: All right, just a little bit of trivia about this song, which is called Love's Old Sweet Song, and Bing Crosby is singing it. It was written in 1884 as a Victorian parlour song, and Bing recorded it in 1956. But he also sang it on his radio show from 1938 to 1946. So there you go. And after that, I have Danny Boy from Eva Cassidy, Chicago from Tony Bennett, and Afternoon Delight from Starland Vocal Band. And let's hope the afternoon is a delight. Enjoy. And right now.

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2: All right. And now I have It's a Sin to Tell a Lie from Vera Lynn. I've Been Loved by the Best from Adam Harvey. And Don Williams with that gorgeous song, You're My Best Friend. You are? So stay tuned. And it's 17 to 12.

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3: All right, now I have Hello Mary Lou from Ricky Nelson and Marty Robbins with Devil Woman. So enjoy, hope you are having a great day. And don't forget, I am happy. Say this for a while and see what happens. Here we go.

All right, it's time to say goodbye. And I'll be here next Thursday with more of Daisy's Slice of Sunshine from 9 till 12. And up next is some all Aussie country for you from 12 to 3. And I'm going to leave you with Elvis and Follow That Dream. So follow it and enjoy. And thank you for listening. Have courage, be kind, smile and shine. And remember, say to yourself, I am happy. And have a great weekend. Bye for now.

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You're turning around and around. We've got savage kelpies who are on the prowl. For anybody caught wearing a frown. But watch out, world.

We all agreed the night before 'twas time to relocate to a plot selected carefully beyond the garden gate. The next day, well, that autumn morn, what happened was quite funny. Dad set out to build us all a brand new outback dunny. He dug a hole to 10 foot deep with a shovel that he made, and no one dared to touch it. It was more than just a spade. A roof of iron corrugate and slabs to clad the walls, and saplings cut from stringy bark were used to make the door. With wire and nails to hold it tight, it stood there on our block. But when it was completed, Dad had overlooked the lock. The seat was made from cypress pine, but the measurements were wrong. You had to rest with caution, or you'd be good as bloody gone. The timber slabs that made the walls were rough and didn't meet, though when he'd finally finished it, by Joes, it was a treat. The night that followed, Mum prepared a beautiful lamb roast for guests as they had turned up on a visit from the coast. The sunny day had turned to dusk and the cool night air came in, but Dad had had a few to drink before our guest rolled in. Now, the old man was a tall bloke, teared in 10 stone ring and wet, just short of 6'3", and hard-earned was his every check. He worked the land as Grandad did throughout his humble life and always wore his wedding ring to honour his darling wife. He sat there in the dining room, but something wasn't right. He pardoned himself and bolted toward the cold, dark autumn night. We sat around and talked as nothing seemed too out of whack, as Dad, armed with his paper, shuffled down the garden track. An awful crash disturbed the night. We all rose to the fray. We lit a lamp and raced to see if everything's okay. There's cursing and there's swearing, like you'd never heard before, and language that would make you cringe behind that dunny door. The mongrel dog has cleared out at the foul mouth of his mate. We wandered through the backyard out beyond the garden gate. The lav appears from in the night to the light of kerosene, and we all step closer to the darndest thing we'd ever seen. A pair of boots, point skyward bound and clinging to the wall, was Dad in his defiant state, just staring at us all. "Come on, you beggars, help me out of all this bloody mess." We laughed and cried and rolled around. He got himself redressed. We turned back through the garden gate and back inside the house, and Dad, he didn't say a thing, as quiet as a mouse. He had a wash and tidied up, then noticed something grim. In the darkness and confusion, Dad had lost his wedding ring. He fished around for hours with a length of fence and wire, but gone would be that ring beneath the murk and muck and mire. The years have passed and also has the use of that old loo, but just look down and check for gold next time you have a poo. With stringy bark and iron and a door that never locks, thus became the well-told tale of Dad's new Thunderbox.

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0: It's time once again to take a walk back in history as we present On This Day, a tabloid of people, places and events from today and yesteryear, and is produced by Cliff Wolstenholm in the studios of 101.3.
1: On this day, July the 10th, in 1858, four people were killed in Australia's first rail crash at Lidcombe in New South Wales. 1911, the Royal Australian Navy was established. 1940, the Battle of Britain began in World War II. 1985, the Greenpeace ship Rainbow Warrior was bombed by French saboteurs in Auckland Harbour. 2015, Omar Sharif, Egyptian actor best known for his roles in Dr. Zhivago, Funny Girl and Lawrence of Arabia, died aged 83. 2021, 25-year-old Ash Barty, the first Australian to win the Wimbledon Ladies Grand Final since Yvonne Goolagong-Cawley won the same title 50 years ago. Our birthdays today. 1926, Fred Gwynne, a US actor who played Herman in the Munster series. 1927, Al Martino, US singer and actor. 1943, Keith Stackpole, Australian Test cricketer. 1943 also, Digger Rebell, Australian singer, was born. And also, Arthur Ashe, US tennis player and coach. 1947, Arlo Guthrie, a US folk singer. And our hits of the day, 1940, Make Believe Island with Mitchell Ayres. 1961, Tossin' and Turnin' with Bobby Lewis. 1965, Satisfaction with the Rolling Stones. And 1976, Afternoon Delight with Starland Vocal Band. And our thought for today, education is the ability to listen to almost anything without losing your temper or your self-confidence, said Robert Frost, American poet. And this has been Elaine Craven with On This Day for 101.3 FM.

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6: On a chilly night in June, I pulled into Bear's Lagoon, for I couldn't stand to drive another mile. As the air hissed from the brakes and the cabin softly shakes, I climbed in the bunk to camp there for a while. As I laid down counting sheep and was drifting off to sleep, I was startled by a sound from in the night. Like a fox crossed with an owl shrieked a haunting, lonely howl, and my heart jumped as I held my breath in fright. But I lay there ever quiet while my mind was in a riot, and the howl from in the dark gave me a fever. So I stepped out of the door with a torch from in the drawer and myself armed with a rusty tyre lever. In the shimmer of the moon, standing there at Bear's Lagoon, was a sight I wish I'd never ever found, as among the roadside flowers in the Loddon's early hours was a headstone of a stockman who had drowned. He was pushing through the cattle in a never-ending battle, finding water for the stock in times of drought. As they came to the lagoon, it was Sunday afternoon, but he had to rest the mob along the route. The figure met his fate back in 1948, as a thunderhead rolled through that afternoon. But his mare and cattle bolted as the lightning cracked and jolted, and they ran him down the banks of Bear's Lagoon. And the figure told the story of a stockman's former glory, as he offered me a cup of billy tea. Then the ghost without a name right before me made a claim that he had a pony saddled just for me. Well, I cried a startled scream as I woke up from that dream, for the long hours I spent driving took their toll. As my skin turned shades of white, I start the truck, turned on the light, then I took off blowing smoke as black as coal. Your mind can play you tricks when driving trucks out in the sticks, and the wind may cry an awful shrieking tune, but I'll never be arriving when I've had enough of driving to that truck stop on the banks of Bear's Lagoon.

I've been collecting bits and bobs for near on 20 years. To see the things that go to waste can bring a man to tears. From caro lamps to vehicle ramps and everything between. A set of scales, some rusty nails, a drum of kerosene. My backyard, to the untrained eye, may look a proper sight, as rows of rusty relics pile high to my delight. I have a Fergie tractor that I picked up from a sale. I also bought the postman's bike that brought our town the mail. I spend me time at garage sales on every Saturday morn and rummage through the boxes that get spread out on the lawn. The auction at the Harris place was quite a sight to see, 'cause stuff me if I'm lying, mate, he had more shit than me. Now I've been to all sorts of sales and auctions in my days, but when I heard of swap meets, it became my latest craze. So when me old mate Robbo called and asked if I was keen to go with him to Bendigo on November 16, I couldn't bear to argue as me thoughts were running wild. Me mind filled with excitement, I was anxious as a child. We set off Friday arvo and arrived in town at 9. The night I soon experienced sent shivers down my spine, 'cause Robbo didn't tell me we were visiting a house, and hanging from the doorknob was a woman's silky blouse. I asked him, "Mate, what's going on? I'm really not at ease." He opened up the door, then in a bowl he dropped his keys. The house seemed far too tidy for a place to buy antiques. It wasn't quite the swap meet I'd been told about for weeks. The next thing that I saw, and for this my fear can vouch, was half a dozen naked people lying on a couch. I quickly turned away, for what I saw I found quite lewd. But when I turned to Robbo, he was standing in the nude. He knew their every name, then he winked at some bloke's wife. The next thing, Robbo's standing like a half-cocked pocket knife. Then one bird came up close to me. Me heart sank in me gut. She tried to take me trousers off and grab me you-know-what. Oh, I'd seen enough of it. My innocence was shot. If that's what you call bargains, you can have the bloody lot. I took off out the front door, then I bolted down the street. Be buggered if I'll ever go again to this swap meet. You keep your flaming bowl of keys, your laced and tinted glass. You keep your flaming frisky fingers off me flaming ass. Now swap meet invitations since have made me quite afraid. I think I'll stay in Gippsland where they call a spade a spade. I don't mind swapping this for that and scrounging on weekends. But bugger Rob and Bendigo and all these swap meet friends.

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have a front page story in Capital News. And lots of hoedown interviews. Out at the station, I'm getting high rotation with one of those gold guitars. I'll have an album launch at 7,000 feet and stick my nose in wet concrete.

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When I get to the top, I'll have a plaque on a rock and one of those gold guitars. I'm making movies, I'm cutting some tracks. In the country collection, you can see me in wax. I'll be rolling.

0: He shall live to the end of this mad old world, as he's lived since the world began. He never has done any good for himself, but been good to every man. He never has done any good for himself, and I'm sure that he never will. He drinks and he swears and he fights at times, and his name is mostly Bill. He carried a freezing mate to his cave and nursed him for all I know, when Europe was mainly a sheet of ice thousands of years ago. He has stuck to many a mate since then. He is with us everywhere still. He loves and gambles when he is young, and the girls all stick up for Bill. He has thirsted on deserts that others might drink. He has given lest others should lack. He has staggered half-blinded through fire or drought with a sick man on his back. He is first to the rescue in tunnel or shaft, from Bull Eye to Broken Hill. When the water breaks in or the fire breaks out, a leader of men is Bill. He is good for the noblest sacrifice. He can do what few men can. He will break his heart that the girl he loves may marry a better man. And there's many a mother and wife tonight whose heart and eyes will fill when she thinks of the days of long ago, when she well might have stuck to Bill. Maybe he's in trouble or hard up now, traveling far for work, or fighting a dead past down tonight in a lone camp west of Burke. When he's happy and flush, take your sorrows to him and borrow as much as you will. But when he's in trouble or stony broke, why, you never will hear from Bill. And when, because of its million sins, this earth is cracked like a shell, he will stand by a mate at the judgment gate and comfort him down in, well, I haven't much sentiment left to waste, but let cynics sneer as they will. Perhaps God will fix up the world again for the sake of the likes of Bill.
1: Now this is the law of the overland that all in the west obey. A man must cover with travelling sheep a 6 mile stage a day. But this is the law which the drovers make, right easily understood. They travel their stage where the grass is bad, but they camp where the grass is good. They camp and they ravage the squatter's grass till never a blade remains. Then they drift away as the white clouds drift on the edge of the salt bush plains. From camp to camp and from run to run, they battle it hand to hand for a blade of grass and the right to pass on the track of the overland. For this is the law of the great stock routes. 'Tis written in white and black. The man that goes with a travelling mob must keep to a half-mile track. And the drovers keep to a half-mile track on the runs where the grass is dead, but they spread their sheep on a well grass run till they go with a 2 mile spread. So the squatters hurry the drovers on from dawn till the fall of night, and the squatters' dogs and the drovers' dogs get mixed in a deadly fight. Yet the squatters' men, though they haunt the mob, are willing the peace to keep, for the drovers learn how to use their hands when they go with the travelling sheep. But this is the tale of a jackaroo that came from a foreign strand, and the fight that he fought with Saltbush Bill, the king of the overland. Now Saltbush Bill was a drover tough as ever the country knew. He had fought his way on the great stock routes, from the sea to the big Barku. He could tell when he came to a friendly run that gave him a chance to spread, and he knew where the hungry owners were that hurried his sheep ahead. He was drifting down on the 80 drought with a mob that could scarcely creep, when the kangaroos by the thousands starve, it's rough on the travelling sheep. And he camped one night at the crossing place on the edge of the Wilga Run. We must manage a feed for him here, he said, or half the mob are done. So he spread them out when they left the camp, wherever they liked to go, till he grew aware of a jackaroo with a station hand in tow. They set to work on the straggling sheep, and with many a stock whip crack, they forced them in where the grass was dead in the space of the half-mile track. And William prayed that the hand of fate might suddenly strike him blue, but he'd get some grass for his starving sheep in the teeth of that jackaroo. So he turned and he cursed the jackaroo. He cursed him alive or dead, from the soles of his great unwieldy feet to the crown of his ugly head. With an extra curse on the make he rode and the cur at his heels that ran, till the jackaroo from his horse got down and went for the drover man. With the station hand as his picker up, though the sheep ran loose the while, they battled it out of the salt bush plain in regular prize ring style. Now the new chum fought for his honour's sake and the pride of the English race, but the drover fought for his daily bread with a smile on his bearded face. So he shifted ground and he sparred for wind and he made it a lengthy mill, and from time to time as his scouts came in, they whispered to Saltbush Bill, "We have spread the sheep with a 2 mile spread and the grass it is something grand. You must stick to him, Bill, for another round for the pride of the overland." The new chum made it a rushing fight. They never a blow got home till the sun rode high in the cloudless sky and glared on the brick-red loam. Till the sheep drew into the shelter trees and settled them down to rest, then the drover said he would fight no more and he gave his opponent best. So the new chum rode to the homestead straight and told them a story grand of the desperate fight that he'd fought that day with the king of the overland. And the tale went home to the public schools of the pluck of the English swell, how the drover fought for his very life, but blood in the end must tell. But the travelling sheep and the Wilga sheep were boxed on the old man plain. 'Twas a full week's work ere they drafted out and hunted them off again. With a week's good grass in their wretched hides, with a curse and a stock whip crack, they hunted them off on the road once more to starve on the half-mile track. And Saltbush Bill on the overland will many a time recite how the best day's work that ever did was the day...

I'm not a proper greenie. I still burn wood for heat. Wood that's dead and fallen down, green trees I won't deplete. I scour the paddocks round my town amidst the brush and fern to find some wood and cut it up and take it home to burn. But bushmen's saws and axes have proven such a bore that I've gone and bought a chainsaw from my local store. Now is the winter of my discontent. That bloody saw of mine must have been in Shakespeare's mind when he penned that line. I'm not a man of violence. I'm rarely known to curse. Now and then I'll use one to illustrate a verse. I'm a quiet man, a gentle man, forever seeking peace. But lately, violence in my soul is fighting for release. As an instrument of torture, the chainsaw's pretty good, but it's pretty bloody useless when it comes to cutting wood. There you go. I'm swearing. That's not like me at all. My parents used to caution me that bad words lead to fall. I recall my mother warning me when I was just a lad that swearing's really wicked. That's right, said my dad, naughty little curse words such as dash and blow lead you on to worse words and take you down below. In hindsight now, I understand why my folk rarely swore. They never had to use a two-stroke motor bloody saw. By non-operating chainsaws they were not tormented. The stinkin' rotten mongrel things hadn't been invented. They were not frustrated when the bastard wouldn't start or wouldn't cut or through its chain. No, swearing is an art perfected by the chainsaw user out there in the mulga, inventing brand new phrases, both profane and vulgar. Oh, they won't start the chainsaw, on that point I agree, but they lift the art of swearing to the very nth degree. Bullockies and shearers, stevedores and boozers, they're just ordinary swearers compared to chainsaw users. I've developed such a hatred for everyone connected with chainsaw manufacture, and even those suspected of adding to the torture of chainsaw-using folk who suffer from their failure, I tell you, it's no joke. But I am going to be revenged. My demonic plan is to become a chainsaw massacrer, to dismember every man from the one who first invented it, whoever that might be, and finish with that mongrel bastard who sold mine to me. What joy, what retribution, all that blood and gore, armless, legless, headless corpses strewn around the floor. But that lovely vision in my mind is rudely blown apart. I can't be a chainsaw massacrer. The bloody thing won't start.

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While I was working at the hospital, I had a bit to do with some patients with dementia. And for some reason, around 2 or 3 in the afternoon, they'd want to go and catch a bus or go somewhere. There was somewhere they just had to be. And I wrote this poem, trying to clarify with myself just, you know, what was going on inside their mind. And it's called Waiting for a Train. The station master sees the old man sitting on the seat. He knows he has no train to catch and no one there to meet. But the old man is a regular, so he lets him have his space as he searches every passerby for one familiar face. But the people all rush by him as if everyone is late, and he settles back upon the seat and seems content to wait. For the old man is forgotten, and he lives within a dream. Life for him has no direction, like a lost meandering stream. Oh, Alice, love, it must be hard to do this trip each day to that home to see your mother, but you couldn't stay away. And I know that while you draw a breath, you'll see she's treated right. So I'll be here to meet the train and walk you home each night. But the mind of man, so fragile, sometimes suffers from decay that leaves the body whole while all the memories rot away. And the woman who had shared his life, his laughter and his tears, his life, his love, his Alice, has been dead for 7 years. Her mother in the nursing home died 40 years ago, but the memory has died as well, and today he doesn't know. But a vacuum in his spirit ever draws him to this place. He lives out of ancient memories, ever searching for that face. The station master greets a man as he comes rushing by and stops beside the old man with compassion in his eye. Oh, Dad, you're a worry, but you don't mean any harm. Come on, old mate, we'll get you home. Here, lean upon my arm. The station master watches shuffling footsteps pass him by, and he whispers softly, "There, but for the grace of God, go I." He knows that come tomorrow, he'll probably come again. Just a scrambled mess of memories, sitting, waiting for a train. Yeah.

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Sir Henry Newbolt was a famous English poet who wrote many poems about his beloved England. I'm going to do an extract from one of his most famous ones, and it's to do with village cricket, and it's from Vitae Lampada. There's a breathless hush in the close tonight. 10 to make and the match to win. A bumping pitch and a blinding light. An hour to play and the last man in. And it's not for the sake of a ribbon coat or the selfish aim of a season's fame, but his captain's hand on his shoulder smote. Play up, play up, and play the game.

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He chased the Tullock record, winning hearts on every run. He made it in October on the Moonee Valley track. Went past the post of glory with Higgins on his back. We cheered him from the grandstand and we cheered him from the flat. We cheered a little beauty

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0: Mama said I raised a good boy, but he burnt the sawmill down. I don't think he's such a good boy. Aaron Lewis there with Burn the Sawmill Down. And before that was Denis Mezhukov with Swanee River Boogie. And if you've never heard of him, he is actually a Russian pianist and very, very good. And he does a lot of rockabilly and rock and roll songs on the piano. He's very good. Before that, we had Ella Langley with Choosing Texas. The Williams family, Hank Sr., Hank Jr. and Hank III, all getting together with I'm a Long Gone Daddy, which was originally recorded by Hank Sr. and Hank III did it, and they added the voice of Hank Jr., so all three are on it. And also we had Brent Cobb with Black Creek.
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0: Welcome to this Friday edition of Drive Time. Ryan, since my name, will be in the chair until 5:30. Following myself will be Oak FM Sports Show Sports Plus, hosted by Ian Gambo and his sidekick, Nat, actually. And that'll go through to 7 o'clock. And following that will be David Vinyl. David Horsfall did it again. David Horsfall and his Vinyl Graveyard, which goes through until 11 p.m. this evening. So stay tuned for both of those.
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0: the Bottles there with Call Me the Breeze. And before that we had Bessie Smith of Weeping Willow Blues. What else do we have? Change My Mind by Charlie Thompson. The Boy from Black Mountain by Beat Circus. And 8 Months Left of Me by the Blackberry Smoke. And also we had Sounds of Silence and The Last of the Mohicans, sung or played by the 40 Fingers. And 40 Fingers are 4 members of the band. Acoustic guitarists using Spanish guitars. They've all got 10 fingers. 10 by 4 is 40. 40 Fingers of Mastery. That's why they call themselves that.
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So what chance have I of a miracle in this life of mine? I only want one day to unsay the things I said, undo the thing I did.

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And I won't say the things I say, or do that thing I did.

0: The Four Tops with Reach Out and I'll Be There. Before that was Stevie Wonder with Master Blaster. We had Paul Kelly with I Could Start Today Again. Also Casey Chambers with Your Day Will Come. And Paul Kelly and Casey Chambers getting together with Your Learning.
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There's fog on the highway. There's rain in the air. We've been driving all day. Seems like we're getting nowhere. There's only rap on the radio. And the tape machine is broke.

gotta go down to the show. Then later back at the hotel, a man said the restaurant's closed. So you buy more drinks

0: That track there was called Bad News by Whitey Morgan and his band. Before that was Easy Beats with Surrey, Billy Thorpe with I Told the Brook, Normie Rowe with It's Not Easy, and Chris Farlow getting together with Jeff Beck. It's a blues album they put out together, and that track was called Fog on the Highway. And before that was Dr. Feelgood with Route 66.
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0: The Deltones there with Get a Little Dirt on Your Hands. That was played for the Lee Hillbilly. And before that, we had Sherbet with Your My World. Jeff Buckley in a wonderful version of Lilac Wine. The Turtles with Eleanor and the Diamonds. Oh, Diamonds by Imelda May.
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Right, Blues Saraceno there with The Devil's Got You Beat. And before that, we're Jess St. John with Freedom Blues, and Imelda May and Jeff Beck with Please Mr. Jailer. To take us to the news, I have a request from Ian, and it's Cotton Fields by The Deltones.

0: She says Hinch was a man of a million stories.
1: There was never enough hours in a day for Darren to go through and tell often stories of his fascinating life, a life that, you know, some of us can only ever dream of. The one thing that really struck me about Darren was his fight for Daniel's Law, or for the National Sex Offenders Register.
0: The Foreign Minister has welcomed plans by New Zealand to join a defence alliance between Australia and Fiji. Penny Wong says the inclusion of New Zealand would be a good step forward. It follows the Ocean of Peace Alliance signed on Monday between Australia and Fiji, the text of the agreement opening the possibility for other Pacific nations to join. New Zealand's Prime Minister says the country was considering signing up to the alliance, aimed at curbing Chinese influence in the Pacific. There's some good news for snow lovers, with chances of snow in Tasmania, Victoria and New South Wales's alpine areas. The Bureau of Meteorology's Dean Naramore has tomorrow's forecast.
2: And that high-pressure system that's been dominating the weather much of this week with those cold and frosty mornings has now moved down to the Tasman Sea. And that's going to open the door for this cold front to move into South Australia in the morning and then New South Wales, Victoria and Tasmania during the afternoon and evening, bringing a band of rain, maybe a rumble of thunder or two, widespread strong and gusty winds and much colder conditions as well behind it.
0: Fine conditions are expected for much of central and western Australia, with some showers predicted for southern inland Queensland and northern New South Wales. And to sport, round 18 of the AFL continues tonight with Collingwood and North Melbourne in action. Paul Curtis returns from suspension for North Melbourne, while Scott Pendlebury is back in Collingwood's 23. Meantime, Carlton has confirmed Flynn Riley has been added to its final 23 for tomorrow night's clash against Hawthorn. The debutant replaces Mark Pitternet after he sustained a minor hamstring strain.
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5: 12.4 degrees in Wangaratta, expecting a top of 15. Now, it got down to zero this morning. Tomorrow, Saturday, a possible shower, probably from late morning onwards. 3 to 14. Sunday, a possible shower, 4 to 12. Monday, showers increasing, 7 to 13. Clearing up on Tuesday, for 8 to 14 for a possible shower. And an early look at Wednesday and Thursday. Back to normal winter weather. Cold in the morning, early fog, then sunny. That is your news and weather for this hour.
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0: Beatles there with Oh Bloody Loda. Haven't heard that for a long time. That was for Ian, who occupies the front office here at this radio station, does a lot of good work for us. Also, we had the Tobacco Blues Band with Deep Down South and The Who with Young Man Blues.
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0: Righto, it's coming up for me, time for play my last track for today. And then handing over to Ian Gambold and Nat for the Oak FM Sports Show, Sports Plus, which goes through to 7 p.m. this evening. Following that will be David Horsfall and his Vinyl Graveyard, which goes through to 11 p.m. this evening. So stay tuned for both of those. I will be back on Tuesday between 2 and 4 with Tuesday Raise Plays. Until then, take care. Enjoy your weekend. My last track for the day is Eye of the Tiger by Survivor, and this is played for the Lurg Hillbilly.

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4: 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Now, I'd just like to welcome Nat Gelotti, and it's great to be chatting about local sport, Nat.
5: Yeah, it is, Ian. And tomorrow there's a game on at Whitfield between King Valley and Greta. And a young man that was close to a lot of us, young Luke Grant, passed away 8 years ago. And so those clubs will be playing for the Luke Grant Cup. Luke played for the Southern Suns, which is tied up with both clubs. And also, Billy Madison from Greta plays the 100th game in netball. And we must commend Jared Everett. He had a prior engagement, so he's unavailable tonight. But he played his 350th game for Tarrawingee. Bert Griffin, the brother of Des, remembers him when he coached him in the thirds back in the old days in Ovens and King. And Carla Everett played her 150th game. We'll get on to our first guest now.
4: Yep. Just like to mention too to listeners that there won't be any footy on Oak FM tomorrow afternoon. We're having a break due to the fact that the Ovens tomorrow have only got one game tomorrow between Lavington and Wodonga. And it's part of the Hall of Fame split round. Just reminding people, the Hall of Fame is on next Wednesday night at 6:30 at the SS&A Club in Albury. So we'll be just discussing our O&M game, and we'll have a preview of the O&K as well later on in our show. But we've got a guest here from North Albury. He's one of the members of the club, one very distinguished family at the North Albury Hoppers. So we'll be back very shortly.
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4: 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We'd like to welcome Foster Gardner from the North Albury Football Netball Club. Good evening, Foster.
8: G'day, how you going, lads?
4: Yeah, great, Foster. I've just got a question for you, Foster. One of your teammates, Julian Hayes, I noticed he's re-signed during the week, but he had a serious injury at Yarrawonga earlier in the season. How's he recovering, and is he a chance of playing again this year?
8: Yeah, Jules is looking about 2 weeks away, so hopefully Albury return, but we'll see how that goes. It's all travelling pretty well at the moment, so fingers crossed he can get back for that game, and if not, the week after.
5: Also, JP has signed up again along with Ben Rigoni. That's three of your better players have signed up for next year.
8: Yeah, three big signings for us, all in our leadership group as well, so they're going to be huge for us next year, especially Jules captaining again next year, you'd hope, and JP's coming on leaps and bounds this year as well, which has been really good to see, and Rigger's obviously a quality player, winning a league, best and fairest in another league, so
5: yeah,
8: really good to have them boys back on board again.
5: Yeah. You need some talent up forward to kick goals, and there's a guy by the name of surnamed Talent that played at North Albury that's played in the Piccola League that's kicking goals. Any chance to get him back in the Hoppers colours?
8: Yeah, big Casey Talent. Yeah, it'd be nice to have him back. I think he's there for another year, but we'll see what happens. Hopefully we can convince him to come back. But yeah, we do need a few extra forwards, but yeah, we'll make do for the rest of the year, and hopefully in the off season we can pick up a few recruits.
4: Yep, Foster, how's training been going at Hopperland? Like, it's a difficult time of the year with like it's cold nights, but you've been able to get good numbers and maintain enthusiasm.
8: Yeah, the numbers have been good so far this season, so hopefully we can keep that consistent for the rest of the year. I know we haven't been winning as many games as we would have liked, but the culture is really good still at the moment, so hopefully that sticks around for the rest of the year, but we'll see how it goes.
5: Yeah. Your coach, Tim Broomhead, has resigned as coach for next year. I hope he sticks around. Any news on who might be coaching or anything like that?
8: No, I haven't heard anything so far, but I know the club's going through their processes at the moment to find the best candidates, but hopefully we can get someone in as high calibre as what Tim was. So, yeah, I think it rattled the group a little bit during the week. I think we knew it was kind of coming, but still came a little bit of shock to me, so I'm hoping he sticks around for a bit. But, yeah, we'll see what the next 5 or so months looks like, and, yeah.
5: You've yep. been doing a bit of work for the former captain, one of the greatest players, to wear the Hopper colours. He wore number 31. Tim said to me there a couple of years ago when his son wore number 7, he said, "You don't see any kids wearing number 31 in the Hopper colours, do you?" Have you seen any?
8: He said the exact same thing during the week to me, but still yet to see some 31s running around, but he's a legend, George Goody, so, yeah, I'm hoping he sticks around to the footy club a bit more next year as well.
5: Now, you're working with George. He's a mad Melbourne supporter. At halftime, he was walking on water. Then your team came back and you got pretty close. Did he say anything at work about the Melbourne Hawthorn game?
8: Yeah, he gave me a bit of an earful, especially because they're up by 96 points and we're supposed to be flag fancies this year. But the Hawks aren't looking too good against the D's. So, yeah, hopefully we can pick it up in the next few weeks and get a few boys back from injury.

0: For you about your brother Archer, he's playing over at the moment in the WA.
1: Yep, playing for Perth Demons in the Waffle.
0: Yep, I heard an interview last night on the ABC with Troy Cook, who actually played at Sydney and Fremantle, and he said that the Perth Demons are going fairly well. Like that's what you would have noticed with Archer and his team.
1: Yeah, they've had a fairly decent year. They got rolled last week, but I think they're in good form, so they should be looking to win a premiership this year by the looks of it. So, especially against the better sides, they seem to be playing some good footy. They're just dropping a few games that they probably shouldn't. So, hopefully, come the back end of the year, they can start to find a bit of form and hit their straps when it matters.
0: Yeah, and the other thing I'd like to know is, has Archer been converted to barrack for one of the WA teams now that he's living over there?
1: Nah, not quite. He's still a Hawks fan through and through. I think he's watched a little bit of footy while he's been there, but he's definitely a Hawks fan still.
2: Foster, over there where Archer's playing, there's a bit of an O&M flavour there. Mark Stone, ex-Wang Wodonga, is coaching them. Then you've got Indy Kirk, the son of Brett, ex-North Albury champion. And Sue Kirk and Nola Stalwarts at North Albury. And then you've
1: A few of them have gone over that way. Zach Harding as well, who's another Wodonga boy who's gone that way. We had a few years ago, Christian Carey, who used to play for Perth Demons as well. So it seems to be a bit of a pull over there. I think the lifestyle really suits the boys. So I think that's a big pulling factor for over there.
0: Yeah, but the other thing is that the clubs over in Western Australia, they're now probably recruiting more from the eastern state, because at the moment, in WA, you hear the talk of there's just not quite the talent locally, so they have to look to recruit for the likes of the Waffle from interstate.
1: Yeah, I've heard about that a bit, but the standard's still pretty good at the moment, I think. I think it's just a bit of top-up of talent over that way. You've seen a fair few AFL boys come out of the system and go play over there, like Charlie Constable and Brandon Parfitt are both at Perth. So, they seem to get a lot of talent that way, but it's just the top-ups they seem to need sometimes.
0: Yep.
2: Foster, you're still training with Werribee?
1: Yep, still at Werribee, so that's going well there. Second on the ladder at the moment, so they're in a fair bit of form, so it's hard to crack in.
0: Yep, for sure. And at the moment, it's been a really even VFL season. When you look at it, like, there's not much between, say, the top 12 sides, is there? Like, and the others below them are still competitive.
1: Yeah, I feel like everyone this year is competitive. It just depends on the day. Like, we got beat by Sandy earlier in the year, and I think they'd be 18th or lower on the ladder. So, yeah, a lot of teams have a lot of talent. It just depends on the day, really. If you don't show up, you seem to get rolled these days. So,
2: Foster, your third coach at North Albury, Corey Lambert, who used to be a special comments man with us and a Mad Doggy supporter, he's going to be inducted into the Hall of Fame. You would have played under him when he did a bit of coaching with Clint Gilson, wouldn't you?
1: Yeah, I played a year under Lambo and he was great. It's obviously a massive achievement to get put in the Hall of Fame as well. So that's a credit to him and his family for all the work that he'd done like prior to that. And now he's gone in the coaching ranks. And so, yeah, he's a very good coach, very experienced and level-headed as well. So I like the way he looks at the game.
0: Yes. We'll just go back to last week's game against Wodonga. Like, at half-time, you're in a good position, but, Spiteri got off the chain a little bit. Like, he kicked three goals in 4 minutes, but
2: played on his brother.
0: Like, probably was a bit almost the difference. Like, we've got to sort of acknowledge the fact that Spiteri's a very dangerous player. And like, how did you see the second half?
1: Yeah, I felt like we went away from our game a bit. I felt like we kind of thought that we'd done the right things up until that stage, and I feel like we just tried to control the ball, which I think probably didn't play into our hands very well. I think we probably could have gone faster and more direct towards goal, and we kind of went away from that, and they brought the pressure forward, and they were able to get out the back and isolate and have one-on-ones, and yeah, I felt like that's what the game was at the end of the day. They were able to pressure us enough up the ground to turn the footy over and hurt us going back the other way. So I feel like if our ball movement was better in the second half and more consistent, we probably would have, it could have gone either way, but yeah, I felt like in that second half we just went away from our brand.
2: Foster, playing at Werribee or being on Werribee's list, the Werribee say to Tim Broomhead, give Foster a go on half forward or give him a run on the flanks or, you know, the back flank or on ball, or does it just leave it up to Tim to where best suits North Albury?
1: It's kind of a bit of both. So Tim kind of, asked for my feedback and that stuff, and whatever the club's been telling me.

0: times out in Geelong and living like at Werribee as well. So, yeah, I think it's pretty flexible. And I want to be able to play at both ends of the ground and through the middle as well. So having a bit of versatility is also a good part of it. So they don't really have a lot to say. They just, as long as you're buying into the culture and the values of the club and you're doing the right thing by them, I think Werribee are pretty happy either way.
1: Yep, for sure. And Saturday week, you've got the game at Wang Rovers. We'll be broadcasting that game. And like, you must be looking forward to the challenge, because you have got a good ruckman this year in Indy Kotzer. That's someone who can really challenge the likes of Damon or whoever Rovers put in the ruck.
0: Yeah, Indy's an absolute star. I think there's plenty of footy in the future for him at a higher level. So we'll see how he goes this week, or sorry, next weekend. But yeah, I'm sure that he'll put his best foot forward, and I feel like in the next few years he'll end up on a VFL list, and if not AFL, I feel like he's got the talent to go all the way. As long as he keeps putting his right foot forward, I think there's a lot of potential going in the future for him.
2: Yeah, he played a few games there at Norwood, mainly in the twos, and so he would have picked up a fair bit. I'd like to see him go forward and kick a few goals on top of his game around the ground. Any feedback on that?
0: Yeah, I do agree with that, but we probably don't have the ruck stocks at the moment outside of him, so I feel like he kind of gets pigeonholed a bit into the ruck just because we don't have another one to roll through there, which I feel like is another area that we could probably recruit next year. We just don't have a lot of keys at the moment, so when we take him out of the middle, it seems to be the clearance goes the other way. So hopefully next year when we pick someone up, Indy will be able to spend a bit more time forward and kick a few goals, because he definitely has potential to do that. So
2: we can say that. We did the game at North Warby between the Hoppers and Werterford, and I thought North Warby in general play should have won the game by 5 or 6 goals, only that you couldn't buy a goal.
0: Yeah, I think we had an extra 27 inside 50s, so it's a game we shouldn't really lose. I feel like forward of centre, I feel like we go away from our ball movement a bit, and we blaze away a few times, and they drop one behind the ball, and it hurts us a lot of the time. So if we can figure out how to get our entries a bit better and a little bit deeper, I feel like we can really hurt teams, but until then, it's going to be the same result at the moment. So hopefully the next couple of weeks we'll fix that up.
2: Yeah, we had Jack King's father on the show after the game. After that game, he's been a regular now, a couple of North Albury games. He's very articulate. Do you know him?
0: Yeah, Scotty King. Yeah, I do know him.
2: Oh, he's terrific. He said, there's three things in life: Collingwood Football Club, the Labor Party and the Catholic Church. I'm only one of those.
3: Unbelievable.
2: Anyhow, he's a great man, and he's very passionate about football. And he rates Tim Broomhead as the best player in the R1M. He did win our Player of the Year award last year, and he'd be pretty close to being the best player in the R1M.
0: Yeah, definitely. Especially, I think he's 30 now as well, so even with age on the other side, I feel like he gets around the ground as good as anyone, and his kicking's elite as well. So, yeah, when he's not injured, and when he's fit and firing, he's right up there with the best player in the league, no doubt.
1: Yeah, for sure, isn't it?
2: It's a builder by trade. The name of the business wouldn't be Amundsen King, would it?
0: Nah, I don't think that's their business. I actually don't know what it's called, to be honest.
2: No, I don't know either, but anyway, I just made that up.
1: Yep. Foster, I know it's a week at a time with your footy, but no doubt the Albury game on the Sunday is one you really want to win, because I know you'd like to beat Wang Rovers, and then from there, like, that's a game that's been put as a standalone game in the fixture. I'm sure it'll be at your home ground, be one you'd really want to win, because they did get the win over on Anzac Day.
0: Yeah, 100%. We've got that penciled in as the big one for the year, so that'll be our grand final, no doubt. Hopefully we can get that one done, but yeah, it'll be a big build-up for next week against Rovers, and hopefully we can put some form together then and follow it up the next week. So we'll see how we go, but yeah, that's a huge game for us.
2: When you look at the losses, the average is about 19 points, and the biggest margin is 40 points, which is against the Rovers. So you've been in all games, and one of the players that's gone up a notch and a half in the last year and a bit is your brother Flynn.
0: Yeah, he's had a really good start to the season, which is good. So he's coming along in leaps and bounds. He put in a big pre-season, which he probably hasn't before, which is really good for the club and for him himself as well. So, yeah, that's good to see.
2: Yep. You and Arch are both school teaching. What's Flynn and Cody do?
0: Flynn's a radiographer, so he's studying. He's in his last year at the moment, so he's currently on placement, which is good. And Gus is a support worker, so he's currently doing that in Albury and full-time doing that. So, yeah, you'd see him around locally a fair bit.
1: Yep. And just before you go, Foster, we'd like to congratulate the club on your Indigenous ceremony last week. Look, out of the 10 R&M clubs, you're probably the club that's had the most Indigenous players in football and netball, the Murray family in particular. Like, they've been terrific for your club. Look, you've got a young girl currently playing netball, and like Robbie, and he's been a legend. And, like, I noticed you did change your name for the day, but, well done on what you did last week at your home ground.
0: Oh, thank you very much. The Murrays are a great family. They helped organise a lot of that stuff as well. And Clint Eckhart as well, he's done a lot of work to get that up and going. So, yeah, it's a credit to the team behind the scenes.
2: And how much travelling do you do on the weekend when you come home to play for North Albury?
0: Yeah, usually come over the Friday night from Geelong. So, depends. It's about 5 hours if the traffic's bad. If it's not too bad, it takes me about four and a half, which is good. So. Yeah, fair bit of back and forward. Usually come back Friday, leave on the Sunday. So, yeah, fair bit up and back.
1: Yep. Well, thanks very much, Foster, for your time this evening. And it's great to have you on OakFM. And we look forward to seeing you on Saturday week when you play against Wangrove. Make sure you don't get injured before now and then or anything. So we look forward to seeing the Gardner brothers along with the North Albury fellas take on the Hawks at home on OakFM.
0: Perfect. Thanks, fellas. I'll see you next weekend.
2: Great. Thanks. See you, Foster.
1: That was really good. Speaking to Foster Gardner from the North Albury Football Netball Club. And
2: Gambo, did you know he used to work with Helen Clausey, Omo's wife, for teaching at Barna Waffa?
1: There's no doubt you find out all sorts of information, that, and that's something I didn't know. So, mate, anyway, we'll be back shortly. We're just going to talk a little bit about O&K tomorrow because that's the league that has a full round of matches and the one O&M game.
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1: OakFM's sports show, and tomorrow we've got a full round of Ovens and King football. It's one of the few leagues around here that are playing a full round because the Ovens and Murray have only got the one game between Lavington and Wodonga, which has been played at the Panthers' home ground. And we might start off by previewing the O&M, Nat, like we normally do on a Saturday afternoon. You've got the ins and outs for both teams.
2: Yes, thanks to John Omo Clausey, John from Motherglen. Jack Costello, Nick Sedgwick and Flynn Scott, I think he's in for his second game, come in. And out is McNamara, Hucker, who was injured last week, and Jay Summers. For Wodonga, Liam Andrews, Omo called him the Premier, and John Dove come in. Isaac Darley be back to Bushes, and Jack Cassidy, I think he's out injured, isn't he?
1: Yeah, well, John Dove, he has played senior football before. He's been going well in the thirds, I notice. And, yeah. This is a tough one to pick. I went for Lavington last week, and they had their chances, but they just weren't good enough.
2: I went for Yarra at home.
1: But you went for Yarra at home. So I'll go for Wodonga. I've been impressed the way they've been able to win close games this year.
2: And they've won a few games away from home, including Murdiford.
1: It shouldn't worry them too much travelling to Lavington. But it is a small home ground advantage.
2: Yeah.
1: But Tom O'Sullivan has been really good. He got votes last week, and
2: it's been great. And Jack O'Sullivan played really well too.
1: And Cohen Ainsworth had a very good game. They've just got to be careful, Wodonga, that they don't sort of give up leads like they did last week.
2: And both teams have got good defence, like Charlie Morrison and young Burke in the back line. And last week, I thought Bennett was quite good for Lavington, and Harry Wilson on half back has been pretty good.
1: Yeah, well, I thought Lavington fell down across the half forward line.
2: They did.
1: When Rooster was sort of held, and I think it was beaten by Irvine on the day because
2: it was.
1: Irvine won a lot of the one-on-one contest.
2: And I thought Brad Ryan was good across half back.
1: Really well for Yarra, but Stenning is a very important player for Lavington. He's only just starting his O&M career, but what I saw of him last week, he looks like he only needs a handful of possessions. So like Spetiri, whoever plays on those two is going to have to really make sure you concentrate, because if you lose concentration for 5 to 10 minutes, those players can kick 3 goals against you.
2: Yeah.
1: And like, it's all about just trying to, you know, win that little battle. And like,
2: for some unknown reason, Laverton said to Wood on Wodonga recently.
1: Yeah, they have. Yeah, they won early in the year in a close game. Wodonga kicked badly, and I think it's, you know, both teams' motivation should be Wodonga needs to win to stay in touch with third spot. And Lavington need to win to stay in touch with the five. So
2: I forgot to ask Foster. Omo told me that Henricks went to the game and saw a lady wearing the North Albury colours, being the trainer for Wodonga. And that happened to be Foster's girlfriend.
1: Ah, well.
2: Abby.
1: The way you.
2: That's what Omo told, Henricks told him, and Henricks is on the ball.
1: Yeah, so you're going for Lavi.
2: Yeah, so too is Henricks.
1: And Nick Jess is going for Lavi. I'll find out what the others are going for. And
2: It was a toss of the coin and it came up Lavington.
1: Yeah, I'm going to go for Wodonga because I just feel that they've been impressive this year in close
2: they
1: finishes.
2: Have. Yeah.
1: I'm still not sure whether Lavington, in close finishes, they can win. I know they've beat North Albury and I thought they had
2: one of their better teams last week, and now you've got Costello coming in.
1: Yeah, well,
2: and Cedric, and that's two good pluses.
1: Yeah.
2: And Daly's not playing, so I think, I know Harker's not playing, but Driscoll really needs to stand up and have an impact on the game for Lavington to win.
1: Yeah, well, that's for sure. So we'll just find out how it goes tomorrow afternoon. Yeah. So
2: the two Glanvilles against the two O'Sullivans, that'll be great football worth watching. And then if the two Costellos play, that's the only reason why I'm going for Lavington. Jack Costello just swings the pendulum Lavi's way.
1: Yeah, he's good in, that's for sure. Yeah. So we'll look at the O&K now, and we'll start off with Bonnie Doon at home to Tara Wingie. Last week, Tara had a very good third quarter and perhaps were denied a win due to the injury to a Moreau young player, but we're very pleased to hear that the Moreau player, he's recovered from his injury, and that was very well handled by both clubs, because like, it was difficult with the road out to Tara block. They had to go around the detour road, and it was just really good that they got the player to safety, and that's the most important thing. So we look forward to seeing how it goes in O&K tomorrow. Bonnie Doon, I'm tipping him at home just because they need to win this game to stay in contention for fifth spot. And it's a bit of a trip for Tara, so that sways me towards the home team.
2: I'll go for Tara.
1: So that's that one all?
2: Yeah.
1: Yep. So Goorambat travels up to Bright. I think it'll be a bit of a battle for them. The Bats, they've had a couple of good wins lately against Miller. Well, that would have been really pleasing by a couple of points and beating their arch rival Benalla All Blacks. But Bright at home in winter, you very rarely tip against them, and I think they'll be too strong.
2: Yep, I concur.
1: The next game we'll have a look at is between Benalla and Millawar. Both teams are struggling a bit, but Benalla, like, this is a chance for them if they can play well enough, but I think Millawar will probably just get home in what will be probably an even contest for most of the afternoon.
2: Yeah, I think Nick Bonwick, named in the Millawar seniors, so I think he'll have an impact on the game.
1: King Valley are at home to Greta, and we've mentioned how, of course, the Luke Grant Memorial will be done, and it's something we've really got to remember. The young fellow unfortunately lost his life. And the King Valley team, last week they were jumped by Warrally. They've got to be more determined to make sure that doesn't happen. The ground condition up at Whitfield will be fairly good, because the weather this week has been ideal after the rain we had over the last weekend. So I think Greta will probably be pleased to that, and that'll sort of tilt the scales in Greta's favour, who need to win this game to stay in fifth spot. So I'm going for Greta.
2: Yes, the new player in the Greta lineup is Charles Hunter, previously at Goorambat, and now has come over from Bonnie Doon and is playing at Greta. So I think Greta will be too strong for the Valley, who rely heavily on the Davies brothers and the ex-Coral Rutherglen boys in Hanson and Connor Leslie.
1: And the match of the round by far in this Saturday is when North Wang makes a trip out to Warrally. The Lions, last week, a big win over King Valley up at Whitfield, and North Wang go at it. Now, they had a big win over Vanilla All Blacks. So the one certainty in this game is that both defences are going to be under more pressure and have more work to do. Mm. And I think the fact that the weather's going to be fairly fine, like that suits the key forwards for both teams, like Michael Newton for Rowley and Jaden Adamo for North Wang, who's made a real impact since he went from Wang to North Wang. And I'm going to tip Rowley at home. I just feel that Jesse Smith, who's my favourite for the Baker Medal, and Daniel Ball, he's playing great football at the moment.
2: And the inclusion of Matt Vecchio into the seniors.
1: So North Wang, Corey Smith will have his players all fired up. Kyle McQuaid's been playing great football for North Wang, and he could play on Newton, but I'm going to tip Rowley by 2 points.
2: Zach Satori, and I don't know whether Nelson Bowie's playing, but I'll go for Rowley with Vecchio in the team.
1: Yeah, so that's our O&K preview. We'd like to mention too that there's no TDFL football tomorrow as well. So last week the big result was Kiwa Sandy Creek beating Chilton fairly comfortably.
2: We'll talk with Tom McGee later in the
1: program. But we'll talk with him later.
2: Program. Yeah. And as we come back, our producer's getting the next guest on the air, and we'll come back and we should have Matt Hayden.
1: Yeah, Matt played very well for Wang last week in their big win over the Albury Tigers at the
2: Another Geelong school teacher gave her.
1: Yeah. Okay.
4: Oi, Wenderetta. The Premix King is now in town, Parthag Road, right next to Spotlight, your party specialist. We've got enough to sink a footy team and still have leftovers for the afters. Open late, deals so good they should be illegal. This is where your weekend actually begins. So don't be the mate who rocks up empty-handed. Be the hero who fills the esky. Come find out why we say, the party starts here. And remember, if you're not shopping at the Premix King, you're getting ripped off.
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1: Okay, FM Sports Show, it's Gambo and Nat. We'd like to welcome Matt Hayden from the Wangaratta Magpies Football Netball Club. Good evening, Matt.
7: Hey, Gambo, how are you going?
1: Good, Matt. We'll start off with last Saturday's game. Like votes went James McLernan best on the ground. Now, yourself, James has spent a fair bit of time playing O&K footy, and he must have had his best game that you've seen him play for the Magpies.
7: Yeah, definitely the best game this year. It's good to see. He's been playing a nice role for us over the first part of the year, which has been good for us, but he probably hasn't got on the end of a bit of reward, which he did on Saturday, which was nice to see for him. And being one of my good mates, I'm really happy for him as well.
1: Yep.
2: Talking about Wang, this age is only a number, but Mac Rossman's having a great year. We saw him against Rovers there recently, and he was in the best players, and nearly every week he's playing a role and he's playing good footy.
7: Yeah, definitely. He's almost turned a bit of a corner this year. He probably last year was playing some good footy, but was arguably in better form this year than probably the last couple of years as well, which has been good to see. He's played a really strong role as a key back for us down there.
2: Yeah, moving to Wangaratta, living in Wangaratta, probably helps a lot because he's not travelling 2.5 hours, 3 hours each week.
7: Yeah, it'd be a lot easier to recover for a near on 40-year-old,
1: yep,
7: for sure.
1: Yep. Matt, last week, the reserves and thirds had challenging games because Albury were higher on the ladder, and it must have been very pleasing for the senior group when you run out and you knew that the thirds and reserves had wins against the Tigers.
7: Yeah, I think the thirds got done by Albury the first time round, so it's good for them to get a leg up on them this time, which is nice to see, and gives a bit of momentum for the rest of the group. But the reserves also, they made it a little bit more challenging than probably could have been for them, but it's good to see them get over the line in a close match. I think Hunter Barry kicked a goal with about 30 seconds to go in the game, and I know as a senior group, we were sort of on the edge watching as much as we could through the rooms, and to see that they got up right at the end was good to see.
2: Matt, you're a premiership coach in the thirds. Who are some of the thirds players that you're playing with now that you coach?
7: So you've got White Eye Tua, Jack Roberts, Xavier Laverty, Josh Tweedale, obviously, when he comes into the side, and Will O'Keefe. There's a few

0: floating around are sort of in and out a little bit at the moment, but yeah, there's plenty are still around, which is good to see.
1: Yeah, that's great.
0: Good to find with that retention.
1: Yeah, they're 1-point players and they're good there.
0: Yeah.
1: You're playing good football again and injury-free, I hope. And Wank's got a few guys out with injury. How's the likes of Brad Melville, Lachlan Dispistano, Michael Bordignong and some of those guys, how far away are they from coming back?
0: Yeah, hopefully get a few of those boys back after the bye. I think Lockie should be after the bye, and hopefully Brad as well. He might be potentially Raiders or after Raiders. We'll just have to see how he trains next week, and I'd expect Boards to be back next week also. So the bye probably came at a good time, and we're looking forward to that last 6 weeks, and hopefully we can stay fully fit without running the finals.
1: Omo was looking at, I think, a Murray Bush Rangers team coached by Gary Foulds many years ago. And one of the players was Adam Uze, who's now coaching your club, Richmond, in the AFL. How do you think your Tigers are going to go this weekend?
0: Yeah, he'll probably get done again this week, which is okay. I just like the look of some of the young blokes, and hopefully we can snag one more win toward the end of the year against, I don't know, maybe West Coast at the MCG in a couple of weeks' time, but I think sort of 2 or 3 years' time is probably what I'll be a bit more interested in how Richmond are going, that's for sure.
1: Yep, you've... You're based in Geelong. You train with Surf Coast Suns now?
0: Yeah, I was in South Bowen for a couple of years, for about 4 or 5 years when I first moved down here. But with Hunter Gotchling and Levi Williams, a couple of boys that I also coached and played with at Wang, they made the move to Surf Coast this year. So a bit of familiarity for me. And I thought I'd go down and train with them and Jets with me down here as well. So good to have a few Wang boys training at the same club.
1: There seems to be quite a few Wangaratta people and Owen Samari people based in the Geelong area now. I think Carlin Brackley and the couple there travelled to Corowar.
0: Yeah, I think there's a few Corowar boys and a few Rovers boys as well. So,
1: is there?
0: It's a fair trip, but most guys are pretty happy to do it at the moment.
1: How long does it take you to come back? About 4 hours?
0: It's not too bad at the moment. Probably about 3 hours 15, 3 hours 20. If you don't stop, you get a pretty good run if you get away all right on a Friday.
1: Yep. Who are some of the... You've been at Wangaratta now for how many years?
0: Good question. About 2000, since about 2012, I think.
1: That's 14.
0: I had 2 years of Bonnie Doon. But yeah, 2012, I first got to Wang, playing-wise.
1: Yep, and... Who are some of the coaches you played under at Wang? You've had quite a few, like Ben Reed, Mark Noble.
0: Yeah, Dean Snow. Brendan Cairns is a pretty important one, I think, for not only my footy, but for the club in general.
1: Yeah, and he barracks for Richmond,
0: too. A bit of a change over period there when Brendan took over. But I think what he did to instill a lot of the hard work and a bit of mindset stuff as well around the group, and I think that core group sort of stayed together for 8 or 9 years afterwards and set up a lot of success. So
1: Kenzie's one of the nicest guys you find in football, but that's a coach, yeah, you got white line fever a couple of times.
0: Yeah, you just didn't want to get on his wrong side. You make sure you do everything right with Brendan in charge, but he's a good man.
2: Yeah, for sure. So Matt, it's an interesting stage of the season now. Like the five could be set, like with Yarrawonga having a good win last week against Lavington, but it's going to be very interesting, that battle for third spot. Like Myrtleford have got Wodonga just challenging them. How do you see that going? Which team has impressed you most out of Myrtleford and Wodonga?
0: Yeah, interesting. Myrtleford are obviously probably the box seat, I would have thought, to finish third, but we've had some good battles with them over the last 2 years, so I'd probably lean toward them finishing third. But again, I probably only played half a game of footy against Wodonga. And we haven't just got over the line up there. So they're going to be tough to beat on their day. They've got enough quality players across each line. So it might come down to that last round when Rovers play Myrtleford for that third spot, I think. But I also wouldn't count Lavington out of finishing fifth just yet. I've got a sneaky feeling that they might might cause a few upsets in the back end of the year.
2: So would you tip them tomorrow against Wodonga?
0: Is it at Lavie or Wodonga?
1: Lavington.
0: It's a hard one. Tip Lavie. Yeah.
1: If Jack Costello plays.
0: If they play like they did for the first 2.5 quarters against us, that'd be leaning Lavie's way, that's for sure.
1: Yep. Is that one of the best comeback efforts that you've played in at Wangaratta?
0: Yeah, probably the best come from behind, maybe outside of, I guess the final wasn't as big a margin last year against them, but higher stakes, I suppose. But as far as a margin-wise, it was, one of the better comebacks, and just pure momentum as well. In that last quarter was unbelievable.
2: Yeah, for sure. So at the moment, it's a very interesting stage of the season for your club, and that you've got a slightly better percentage than Rovers. If they slip up and you win, you'll be on top of the ladder. That's what's got to be your goal now, hadn't it, with 6 rounds to go?
0: Yeah, I think, we can't control how they play at the back end of the year, unfortunately, now, as far as beating them and getting above them. We have to sort of rely on a result to go our way. But I think, from our point of view, the main thing is just looking at each week for the last 6 weeks here and building some momentum in the finals. And if they happen to drop one, then great. Hopefully we're in a position to leapfrog them. But if not, the main goal is just win those last 6, I suppose, and take that momentum into finals.
2: Yep. And just on players going from the O&K to the O&M, like, it's a big step. But Cooper Thomason from Bright to Myrtleford, he's out injured at the moment, but he was playing good footy early in the season. So with yourself and James McLuhan and Cooper, it shows other players it can be done if you just do the work.
0: Yeah, it definitely is. There's obviously a fair step up as far as work ethic and what's expected outside of football training as well. So if you get that stuff right, then players can definitely make the jump. I think a good one for that as well is Lockie Kennett this year. He's had to put in a bit of work. And yeah, he's loves the extra training sessions, and he's a personal trainer, a strength and conditioning coach himself. So he's right on top of all things fitness and nutrition, and he gets that right. So he puts himself in a good position each week to be picked and play good footy. So can be done, definitely.
1: Jet Roberts is one that people forget about. He sat at Moore U, then he came into Wang, and I was putting him in my second team of the fortnight. And then he got put up in the seniors midway from last year, and he was arguably one of the best back pocket players with Flynn Gardner in the O&M.
0: Yeah, he's had some good form to start the year. Had a little ankle injury for a little while there, missed a couple of weeks, but he's been playing some really good footy and does a good role for us down back, that's for sure.
1: When you're based in Geelong, do you train with the Melbourne boys also?
0: Yeah, we get up to Melbourne as much as we can. We've been up there the last couple of weeks, which has been handy to train with a few boys that you're playing with, and probably try and get up to a few more sessions over the next 6 weeks as well.
1: Yep. Have you got any relations playing at Bonnie Doon there?
0: My brother's still playing there, and I've got a couple of cousins. Ben's still there, and Paddy Revel still plays a fair bit there, which is a lot of my cousins, and a couple of other boys float in and out as well.
2: Yep, for sure. So, anyway, Matt, it's been really good chatting to you tonight because, you're in a good position as a footy club with all 3 teams in the top bracket, plus also the A-grade netball girls. They're in the 5 at the moment, if I'm correct. I'm sure that I checked the ladder, yeah.
0: Yeah, hopefully, I guess that's the goal, get the 3 football sides in the top 3, and once you're in that position, then you can sort of have you're not sort of worried about having to, or if a player gets dropped, having to miss out on a week through finals. That's the main goal, and hopefully we get as many netball sides into the 5 as well.
1: Matt, I'll ask you a trivia question. When Jason Leatley played at Wangaratta, who was his last coach? He was involved with Wangaratta last year. His initials are DG.
0: GD?
1: No, DG.
0: Oh, DG.
2: Yeah. This is a real trick question.
1: Griffo asked me to ask you.
0: You've got me beaten.
1: Des Griffin.
2: Yeah, it's amazing, these trivia questions.
1: Yeah, Des was coaching the seconds then, and he got dropped to the seconds for his last game.
0: Oh, there you go.
2: Yeah, there's no doubt about that. He's on the ball with all these...
1: Desi Griffin told me to ask someone.
2: Yeah, but he finds out. Look, he's... anyway.
0: Jason won't be happy that you brought up him playing reserve footy, that's for sure.
2: That's the way it is, but he did kick 9 goals against North Melbourne one day, and well, I'd like to ask him one day, who are his opponents that day?
1: Yeah, it's a girl of tragic.
2: Anyway, that's the way it is. Anyway, thanks very much, Matt, for your time this evening, and we look forward to catching up there in the future, and we really look forward to the rest of the season.
0: Yeah, appreciate it. Thanks, Gambo. Thanks, Matt. Appreciate your time.
1: Take care. See ya.
0: Bye. Thank you. Bye. See you.
1: That was Matt Hayden from the Wangaratta Football Club, Gambo, and he's always generous with his time with us.
2: Yeah, no, really good to have Matt on air, and he's been playing very well. He looked forward to the week end off, and then he'll be ready to go Saturday week when they travel up to Burleigh Park to take on the Wodonga Raiders. So we'll look forward very shortly to talking to Stephen Hicks, who's been involved at the Yarrawonga Mawala Cricket Club and the
1: Murray Bush Rangers,
2: and also been part of the OKFM commentary team in recent years. So we'll be back very shortly.
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2: OKFM Sports Show with Gambo and Nat. We'd like to welcome Stephen Hicks, who's been our correspondent for the Murray Bush Rangers, for Yarrawonga Mawala Cricket, and a number of other roles over the years. Great to have you on the Sports Show, Hicksy.
5: Yeah, always good to be on the Sports Show. Gambo, how are we, Nat?
1: Yeah, good, thanks, Hicksy. Yourself?
5: Yeah, yep. Very well.
2: Yep. So, Hicksy, with the Bush Rangers boys and girls, can you just tell us what's happening this weekend? We don't get enough coverage of the Bush Rangers in the local papers.
5: Yeah, exactly. We get the best coverage out of the Shepparton papers, unfortunately. We don't get much out of Albury Wodonga, but the Bushies, boys and girls, both play tomorrow at Deakin Reserve in Shepparton, so it's a home game for the Bushies against the Dandenong Stingrays, with the girls starting at 12 o'clock and the boys will start at 2:10 in a game where the Bushies are probably depleted, particularly in the girls, because Vic Country and the Allies play on Sunday morning, and the under-17 Victoria Futures game was played today. So we've actually got 10 players out of our best side on representative duties. So you can look at it two ways. One way, we've lost a lot of talent, but the other way is it opens up opportunities for bottom-age girls, and there's a couple of under-16 girls that will come in tomorrow and get their first taste of talent league football.
2: That's really good.
1: Any injuries, Hicksy? Because I know the boys have got a heck of a lot of injuries. What about the girls?
5: No, the girls are pretty right. We've only had one or two, 3 or 4 week injuries there. Whereas the boys, we've got a list as long as your arm, and they're all, if not end of season, they'll go into pre-season with a lot of the injuries that we've had. We've had, I think, 3 or 4 knees. We've had 2 broken legs. We've had a couple of shoulders. We've had a couple of concussions. So, yeah, just not a good run. But as I said about the girls, it gives the opportunity for kids that may not have got that opportunity. They get an early look at talent league footy. We've got an under-16 debuting tomorrow in Lachlan Wren from Yarrawonga. He'll debut for the boys, be in a back rotation. So,
1: is that related to
5: open
1: what?
5: Up opportunities.
1: Was that his dad that played at Yarrawonga?
5: No, his dad's Tom Wren, who played a lot of footy at Tungama.
1: Right.
5: He's the nephew of Robbie Wren that played at Yarra.
1: Yep.
2: So, Hicksy, like the ladder position indicates, the Bush Rangers are struggling a little bit, but there's reason for that. And you must have seen some games this year where they performed really well.
5: Yeah, they've had some really, really good games and some really strong performances. We play, as I said, Dandenong tomorrow, but we played Bendigo probably 6 weeks ago in a game that the boys should have won that game. That ended up being a draw, but the Bushies got out to a good lead and were playing some good footy, and then they just went back into some old habits that went away from the game plan. So Justin McMahon, the senior coach, and Hayden Lamaro, Jason Hollard from Lavington being assistant coaches, Jordan Taylor's an assistant coach. So they've got plenty of coaching staff around them and knowledge about football. It's just a matter of the boys taking on and using that knowledge.
2: Yep. Yeah, for sure. And with the girls, we've got to mention too that we are playing Ireland in a game of women's footy. That's sort of, on, I think it's August the 1st. You would have been following the announcement of that, Hixie?
5: Yeah, it is. It's a great concept that they've, the boys used to play in that Irish game, and now they've got a girls' game, Australia versus Ireland. So, yeah, a lot of talent, and it'll be good to see it given national coverage. I'm not sure about the venue. I think it's a smaller venue away from the main grounds. I would have liked to have seen it at an Etihad Stadium or an MCG as a curtain raiser, but as long as they're getting that game and getting that coverage, that's all that matters for female.
1: Yeah, the coach is Elise Coventry. She's the daughter of Barb and Eddie Flynn, who live in Wangaratta. And the game we played on Saturday, the 1st of August, at North Sydney Oval.
5: Yeah, it's at North Sydney Oval. So I thought they might have even played at an SCG or at Giant Stadium or somewhere like that to give it a bit more high profile.
2: Yeah, anyway, it's really good. And like the Irish girls, it's fair to say they're not shy girls. They're fairly loud, and they generate plenty of enthusiasm for their group, don't they?
5: Yeah, they do, and they come into the environment having played really tough games of Gaelic footy when they were growing up and going through. So, as you said, they're not afraid of getting in and doing the tough stuff, and they take the skills on really quickly and really well, and, yeah, it'll be an interesting clash.
2: Yeah, it will be for sure, Hixie. So, anyway, we'll look forward to seeing how
1: Hixie,
2: it goes tomorrow.
1: Who's coaching the Murray Bush Rangers, the girls' teams nowadays?
5: Tyson Saunders from Shepparton's been their coach for the last 3 years.
1: Yes.
5: And he's assisted by Sammy Heron from across at Shep, and Nick Davis, who is a coaching junior, the under-17s out at Rennie in the boys' program.
1: Right.
5: But he's actually helping out with the girls' program. He's got a history in martial arts and learning correct tackle techniques and that, so they're utilising him in that role.
2: Yeah, for sure.
5: Oh, and the other assistant coach is Trav Wayman, who
1: played for Wangaratta Rovers
5: and for Cora Rutherland.
1: Yeah.
2: Yep. And Hicks, you have mentioned before that Tyson Saunders, he's got daughters, and it gives him a really good insight into helping young women with their sport and their preparation.
5: Yeah, and he's really highly qualified in basketball coaching as well, so that transfers across a lot. And as you said, he's got three or four girls of his own, so he knows how to coach female programs, and he's doing a great job with the program currently.
1: Hixie, breaking the trend now, Yarramwala Lakers Cricket Club have got a lot of footballers in their team that played in the Premiership team. Just goes to show you can play both sports. When you go to Yarrawonga, you have a look at the Wheelers that are in the best players week in, week out. Ree Clark's improved enormously. The McCabe boys play seconds footy, but they're good players at that level. Then you've got another player or two that have gone out to, is it Billabong Crows? Webb?
2: Yeah, I think so.
5: Billabong Crows.
2: Yeah, well, I think, well, of course,
1: you've got a lot of cricketers in your that play football in your club.
5: Yeah, and it's good to have a supporting structure around both sports. Like, we've got Kyle Archibald coaching the Yarramole Cricket Club, and he's been a footballer and he knows what's involved in that, and he can act as a go-between between the footy club and the cricket club. So you just give them, when pre-season starts, the cricketers get a bit of latitude. The footballers coming into cricket get a bit of latitude around their training schedules and all that. And it makes, like, the cricketers that are playing, the football training actually makes them fitter cricketers. Mm. And we were going through some history stuff the other night, and Yarrawonga's only ever had three imports in the cricket club. One of them was Matt Knight, who actually moved to the town.
1: Yep.
5: The other one was Josh Lawrence, who moved to town. And the other one was Paul Marshall, who came across from Shepparton. So Yarrawonga Cricket Club haven't gone outside and got actual overseas imports. They've used what's within the town. And we've been lucky that we've had the group, as you said, of Reid Clark, the two McCabe boys, Angus McMillan. There's a group that all come through as young players, and they come through the juniors being successful, and now they've gone on to play successful senior cricket. And I was talking to Reid Clark, and he's played in seven of the Lakers' eight A-grade premiership sides. So I thought that was a pretty impressive stat.
1: It is. Gus Eslin's one that started his junior self at our club and played at City Colts. And he had a stint in the Shepparton comp with Caramonas before returning to Yarrawonga, and he's turned into a really good bowler.
5: He's turned into a really reliable bowler, and he knows what his role is within that setup now. It helped him when he headed overseas with Ben Welsh. They went over and played in England, and Gus had a really successful stint over there with bat and ball, and brought home a lot of trophies from over there for winning bowling aggregates and averages. And and he's just learned so much about cricket from being over there.
1: Yep, there's another player that played good cricket and football. I believe he's in the GV's team. I know he's in the squad, I'm not sure. Matt Casey, did he make the team?
5: Yeah, he's actually in the GV Interleague squad, which is really good for him. He's represented the O&M, and now he's representing the GV, showing that he's more than capable as a senior Interleague footballer.
1: Especially after...
5: He would have played finals in cricket with us last year, but he was living in Melbourne and couldn't get back for enough games to qualify for finals. Yeah. So I'd say it'd be sitting with him that he'd be thinking about coming back to make sure he qualifies this year, because, he's part of that group that's come all the way through, and it probably burnt him a little bit not playing in that premiership side with a lot of his mates this year.
1: When you look at what he went through last year, and he's still there running water, and after that and that nasty injury and spending time in hospital in Albury, that's an amazing comeback. And to play football at the level he's playing at and to play it so well as a goal kicker, I think he's leading the goal kicking in the GV now.
5: Yeah, I think he's up there.
1: Yeah, so that's an amazing effort, and all, accolades to Matt for doing what he's doing.
5: Yeah, and he's one of those guys. He's a good club person as well. So he'll do whatever role they need him to do, and he would have done his rehab exactly to the point that he needed to get himself fit enough to come back playing. And he's actually playing in Shep this year with a group of guys that he went to school with at Goulburn Valley Grammar that have come back from Melbourne to play a season together.
1: Yep.
5: So that was one of the reasons why he headed across to Shep this year and had a break from Yarra.
6: Yep.
1: It's just not the same when you go to the footy at Yarra and you don't see Matt Casey, Stad Martin on the gate, or umpires escort. Huge gaps.
5: Yeah, well, you've got to fill in those volunteer roles, and it's getting harder and harder to fill in those roles.
2: Yep. Hixie, just before you go, Yarrawonga Cricket Club have got a Sportsman's Day on the 26th of July. You'll be able to fill us in with some of the guests, because they're pretty big names in football and cricket.
5: Yeah, well, the cricketer amongst them is Merv Hughes. He's put his hand up to come along. And then we've got Bernie Quinlan, Gary Ayres and Peter Crackers Keenan. The Crackers had some surgery last year and actually... took his leg off below the knee, so he's got a prosthetic now, but he actually lives in Yarrawonga Mulwala, so he was keen to help out wherever he could with the cricket club, footy club, so he's helped arrange some of that stuff, and at $30 a ticket to go and see these guys, I reckon it's excellent value for money.
2: It is. Look, Hixie, it's hard to get all these fellas together, but the club's done a really good job. Then, I've been on a tour to New Zealand with Merv Hughes earlier this year, and I'm actually planning to go to England on a tour next year with Merv Hughes as well. just sometimes you've got to sort of take the plunge, even the laying for your limited ability in cricket. So I just sort of let you know, Hicksy, that I've decided to do that.
5: Yeah, no, that's great. And it's something that you, while you can do, you should do, because it's a really good experience and you get to travel over there and you play at some of the best venues you can and you meet a lot of people from around Australia, be it on the tour or off the tour while you're over there.
2: Yeah, interesting, Hicksy. When I was on the tour of New Zealand, I went on a harbour cruise. I wanted to do things apart from cricket and run into some people from Canada. And, of course, the topic you can easily get them fired up with is their relationship with the USA, especially when the current president of the USA wants Canada to become the 51st state of America.
5: Yeah, no, I hear that. And every day in the paper or on the news, you read about he's done something else or he wants to change something else. So, yeah, you can easily understand why people get fired up about subjects, because he just doesn't have a filter. And he just tells it how he thinks it should be and wants everyone to go along with it.
2: Yep.
1: Hicksy, before you go, Manila Cricket Club have signed a big gun in Tom O'Donnell, son of Simon, I believe.
5: Yeah, they have, and that's a good get for them. They've probably been down the ladder of the last few years, and last year they made a bit of progress up the ladder, and in one of the games towards the end of the season, Yaramole played at Benalla at the Gardens Oval and only won by one run. So it showed that they were capable of challenging the final sides, and his addition will be an excellent addition to the league, and it's just a pity that we don't have Country Week, that we don't send aside to Country Week anymore, because these new players coming into the league would make really good cricketers in Country Week and those representative games.
2: Yeah, well, that's just how it's gone with the Country Week, Hicksy. But anyway, well, thank you very much for your time this evening. They'll have the AGM for the WDCA fairly soon, and it's getting to that stage where cricket will be sort of... in people's mind, but at the moment it's footy season, so we'll keep an eye on it.
1: Before you go, Hicksy, any chance of clubs having a senior team that haven't got one now? I see John Pratt signed with Rutherglen United, or District.
5: Yeah, there's been talk of Rutherglen for the last 3 or 4 years, but I don't see them coming in. But there is talk of Mansfield, who won the A Reserve Premiership last year, maybe putting together an A-grade side to come in this year, which will eliminate a bye.
1: Which would be good if it happens.
2: Yep.
1: Yeah. Again, thank you, Stephen, for your time and efforts, and we'll speak to you some other time.
5: Yeah, no worries. And my tip for tomorrow is Lavington.
2: Okay. Thanks, Hickey. Okay.
1: Thank you.
2: Right.
5: Thanks.
2: So it's been really good to speak to Stephen Hicks from yes. the different sporting groups he's involved in. Ian Vecchio, I'm going to read out his tips. First of all, in the O&K, he's just a regular tipster here. He's gone for Millawarr to be a bit good for the Benalla All Blacks.
1: Yes.
2: Greta against King Valley, he's tipped the away team.
1: Yep.
2: Bonnie Doon to win against Tara. He thinks that Bright will be too strong at home for the Bats, and he reckons Warrawee will flex their muscles in a tight game over North Wang. And that's his five tips in the O&K. You've got the bye tomorrow in the O&K.
1: So he's picked them to beat the bye.
2: Yep. And Lavington at home will surprise Wodonga. So that's the way it is. So there's a fair bit of support for Lavington tomorrow in
1: our... all but you, Gamba.
2: So far, yeah. So anyway...
1: You might get the card.
2: We'll see how it all goes. The card is part of next week's rounds as well, because we've got four games to complete the round. But that's the way it is tomorrow. We'll look forward now to our final guest on this sports show with the Vital Graveyard at 7 o'clock this evening.
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2: OKFM Sports Show with Gambo at Nat. We'd like to welcome Tom McGee from the Deterang Mount Beauty Football Netball Club. Good evening, Tom.
8: Gambo, Nat, how are you guys going?
2: Good, Tom. Tomorrow in the TDFL, there's a bye, but there is some interleague action. Can you just fill us in? Because a lot of people probably just aren't aware of it. Like, I didn't realise till this afternoon what is actually happening in the interleague for the TDFL.
8: Yeah. Yeah, for sure. So doing things a little bit differently this year. So the seniors aren't playing against the Hume League. They're only going to do that every second year now, I believe. So the league, they've decided to do something a bit different. So they've split the TDFL into two conferences. So you've got your East Conference and your West Conference. So it's for the juniors, so the under-14s and the under-17s. So Deterang Mount Beauty, we're a part of the East Conference. So we're paired in a team with other clubs from this area, so your Midders and your Talangaters. I think the Wodonga Saints may be in there. So the clubs on this sort of side of the geographic location, and they've had some trials this last week, and they're going to play against the teams from Wigunya and Rutherglen and Chilton. Those teams down that end of the Hume Highway in Beechworth. So. Yep. Yeah, it's out at Sandy Creek tomorrow. So two games out there of the under-14s and 17s. So it should be good.
1: Tom, you started your footy career at Wodonga, if I'm correct?
8: Yes, I did. Played all my juniors there, and then
1: South Bendigo,
8: the thirds and reserves and the seniors, and then went to South Bendigo for 3 years down in the Bendigo Footy League. Yeah. Yep.
1: Who coached you at South Bendigo?
8: At South down there, I had Stephen Oliver, so former Carlton, forward and Castlemaine product. So he was great. The coach down there for the time I was there, so he was really good.
1: Yeah, he would have helped you develop your game a fair bit.
8: Yeah, especially I was playing in the ruck at that point in time, so I was playing second fiddle down there to Kieran Strawn, who, I don't know if you know him, but he was been on Adelaide's list the last few years and played a few senior games for them, and he's been the Sandful Ruckman of the Year a few times, so I was his backup ruckman down there, and Ollie, he was a good mentor as well.
1: It's interesting that you played in the ruck when your dad was only a midget.
8: Midget's been generous to him. He's up to a midget kneecap, I think. But, I'm only 185 centimetres myself, so always played undersized. And, just had a good leap and had some knee issues the last few years, so I don't play in the ruck anymore. Do a little bit around the ground. But
1: money around half back.
8: Been down back the last couple of years. Been sort of a bit of everywhere, really.
1: Yeah, when your dad was the champion footballer at Tarrawindie after leaving Wangaratta, and then he was a premiership player at Wodonga, and then he had a stint coaching at Barna Waffa, one of your rivals.
8: He's been around a little bit, Gary. So I think he won three flags at Wodonga and runners up a couple of times, and obviously spent most of his time there. He played 159 games, I think it is. He'd kill me if I didn't know the exact number. So he played a lot of his footy there. And then
1: we must congratulate you on playing your 100th game there at Deterang Mount Beauty last week.
8: Yeah, no, it was good. 100 games, sort of in hindsight, you see AFL players playing 300 and 400, and so 100 doesn't seem like a lot, but when you're only playing 18 games a year, it sort of takes a while to get there, and with COVID and
1: six years plus.
8: Seen some highs and lows, and I enjoyed the day.
2: Yep, Tom, I've got a couple of questions for you. First of all, the announcement by Bright to join the TDFL, is it something that you've sort of got an opinion on, or has your club sort of been discussing it, or are you just concentrating on trying to win a game?
8: First and foremost, obviously trying to just win on the field ourselves. I can't probably say too much. I am on the committee at the footy club, so we're obviously aware of it. And can understand exactly where Bright's coming from. I think the league's having a meeting this coming week to sort of get different clubs' opinions and that sort of thing. So I think there's definitely pros and, not pros and cons, but I can definitely see both sides of the coin as to why it would be a good option for them to join, and sort of some things that our league's going to have to think about as well, if they were to join, just with fixturing and all that sort of stuff and travel. I think Yeah. Not a surprise. I think they've already been trying or thought about trying to come in for a few years now. So, yeah, it'll be interesting to see how it plays out.
2: Yep. And the other question I had to ask you was, Les Cheesley Able at Wodonga, have you ever played on it? Because just, we've got a Wodonga Bulldogs ground, just wondering how it stacks up as a footy ground.
8: Like a bowling ground. I'm actually out here playing lawn bowls at Dead Rain tonight, and it looks very similar. So definitely like playing there. Always seems to play good footy when we do play against the Wodonga Saints there. It helps out my old body. It's nice to run on. It's flat. It's obviously a cricket field, so the council looks after it pretty well. But no, I've always enjoyed playing there. It's a little bit smaller too, so I don't have to run as far, which is nice.
2: Yeah, for sure. Yeah. So just we haven't actually ever seen a game of footy played there. But

0: Yeah, no, I'm familiar with it, especially as I played when I played juniors at
1: Cricket.
0: Wodonga. That was where we always played. So, no, it is a nice ground. It sort of it has that sort of suburban Melbourne type feel about it. It's a bit smaller. It's sort of a dry grass through winter, so you run sort of on top of it really well. So yeah, I always enjoy playing there, and I think most people in the Talanga League probably enjoy it too, considering some of the grounds can get pretty boggy at this time of year.
1: I was talking to one of your ex-teachers at Catholic College Wodonga during the week, and he said you're a very good cricketer.
0: Oh, you must be thinking of my brother.
1: That's what I said to him.
0: I was okay a few years back. I haven't rolled the arm over for a few seasons, but maybe once when I retire from footy, I might get back into the swing of it and
1: Your brothers,
0: head down.
1: Leo and Jay, were they footballers like yourself?
0: Jay only ever sort of played. Oh, it's actually funny to talk about Jay. I got him to fill in for one game last year for us in the reserves, and he tore his patella tendon in his knee, so that was good fun. But no, he hasn't played since juniors, really. He played a couple of years at Wodonga Saints in the seniors when Terry Burgess coached there. He was premiership teammates with Dad, so he sort of had a connection that way. Then, yeah, Leo's played his junior footy at Wodonga and sort of went through the reserves at Wodonga just a little bit ahead of what I did, and then he went out to Yackandandah for a couple of seasons and played senior footy out there, and then had some ongoing shoulder issues, so he just plays cricket now.
2: Tom, with your club at the moment, like a lot of people like myself and Nat, like to see you win a game. What have you just got to do to get over the line? Because you're playing well for half a game, I notice, with the scores, but just probably one quarter letting you down?
0: Yeah, it's sort of. We've spoken a fair bit about it internally, and the mood's really good. We know we're improving and heading in the right direction. We do know one's going to come eventually. It's probably just that learning to win, and when we're in a position where we're on top of sides, sort of not letting them go on a little run. We know there's momentum swings in footy, but sometimes we'll be on top of the game and the side might kick one or two quick goals and we might sort of go back into our shells a little bit. So we're sort of just trying to overcome that, and if we are ahead, try and really put the foot on the throat. But yeah, there's definitely plenty of positive signs. Just 5 or 10 minutes of each quarter can let us down, and that adds up at the end of the day.
1: Tom, how are the juniors going, and how are numbers at junior level and seconds level?
0: So numbers are really good. We're actually a little bit concerned at the start of the year with the junior numbers, but a few weeks before the season started, quite a few came out of the woodwork and put their hands up to play, and both sides are in finals contention at the moment. So our under-14s, I think, are about fourth on the ladder out of the 12 teams, and our under-17s, I think, are about the same. So yeah, it's definitely positive. I think we've debuted about three or four under-17s through our seniors this year, so that's exciting. So hopefully we can hold on to them next year.
2: Yep.
1: Tom, you're down around Mount Beauty. How many games do you play at Mount Beauty?
0: So we play our first four home games there each year, and then we play the five home games on the run home at Deterang. So just before it gets too cold up in Mount Beauty, we get our games there out of the way.
2: Good, yeah, for sure. Yep. Tom, out of the top three sides, who's a standout? And is there any side below them you think could surprise?
0: No, I definitely think at this point in time it's probably a two-horse race. Not discrediting Yackandandah, but I think Barney and Kia are definitely a class above from the three times we've played them this year. Barney, if you had asked me the same question at the start of the year, I would have said Kiwa were definitely head and shoulders above everyone else. But when we've played Barney this year, they really impressed me. Obviously well coached by Namudra, and I think if they're on grand final day, which I'm pretty confident they will be, they can give Kiwa a really good shake-up.
1: Tom, netball's part of your netball club. How are the netballers going?
0: They're not too bad. They've played finals the last two seasons, so they actually had a 20-year break between playing finals, and then two seasons ago they finished fourth on the ladder and made the finals, so that was really exciting. Then they backed it up again last year, and they did lose a few players in the off-season, a couple of pregnancies and things like that. But they're still competitive. They're just outside the top five at the moment, so I don't think they'll play finals, but they're competitive every week, and they beat Mitter a few weeks ago, which was definitely an upset. So, yeah, their confidence is high at the moment.
1: One of our commentators, his girlfriend plays netball, Nick Jesser, his girlfriend Jackie plays netball at

0: Deterrent Mount Beauty, champion player from the Goulburn Valley region. She's playing C grade, I believe.
1: Yeah, I think so. New to the club, I think. And,
0: yeah, she is.
1: Settled in really well. Yeah.
0: Yeah, a good club person. There's Nick, you know him, I believe. Who you coached last couple of years before this year. How did you enjoy coaching? Did you win a game in your coaching? No?
1: Yes. So I always tell people when they ask, my average winning margin at Deterrent is actually 120 points, I think. Because I think in the 2 years I coached, we won one game and it was by 120 points. So it's always a little fun fact for everyone. I tell them that's what the average winning margin was under the regime. And no, it was good fun. It was obviously a challenge. But yeah, main aim the last couple of years was just to keep the group together. And we obviously lost some really high-end talent the season before, which put a big dent in things. But for the boys that did stick around, to respond the way we did, even though the wins weren't on the board, I think the culture's really good. Even out here tonight, it's cold and we've got 20 blokes out here rolling the lawn bowls around, and the vibe around the place is it's probably never been better since I've been at the club. So,
0: and Josh Cable's coaching this year, back from Lockhart.
1: Yeah, she's come back from Holbrook. So,
0: Holbrook.
1: Yeah, very, very good player. I think he's still very underestimated and best set of hands I've ever seen on a footy field. So, yeah, if you can ever get the chance to come down and watch him run across half back, the amount of intercept marks he takes, I think he took 24 one day at Holbrook was recorded. So, considering the AFL record's 10, it's pretty good effort. And yeah, we definitely walk taller when he's out there with us.
2: Yep. Just before you go, Tom, we might just ask you about the AFL. Like last night, Fremantle had a really good win. Now, have you ever seen a game of footy where a team is 0-11 at half time and they end up winning fairly comfortably, kicking 100 points in the second half?
1: Yeah, it was pretty weird, wasn't it? It was definitely a game of two halves. I sort of didn't see the first quarter. I was looking at the scores on my phone and I thought, geez, the weather must be shocking over there because of how low scoring it was. And I flicked it on during that second quarter and then you would sort of see that switch sort of flicking over and you could tell Freo were coming, but for them to explode like they did, definitely wasn't expecting that. But definitely an ominous warning to the rest of the competition, I think.
0: Yeah, well, we've got you there. We'll get your tips on the other AFL games. Tom, I know you're a mad Richmond supporter, same as one of our guests. Collingwood against the Kangaroos at Marvel Stadium.
1: I think it's at the MCG or Marvel, that one.
0: Marvel?
1: Oh, I definitely think it's a danger game for Collingwood, but I reckon I'd probably still reckon they'd get the job done just.
0: Yeah, St Kilda, my team, plays against a couple of Wang boys, Paul Power and Jerry Richardson, Don Berry.
1: Oh, Port, they got it there. Got a bit of a head of steam up at the moment. I might reckon they might just pip you there. Sorry, Nat.
2: They've had a good record against St Kilda, but it's an 8-point game, that one, because Port, they've had a couple of good wins recently against Adelaide and North Melbourne last week, so we'll see how it all goes. But there's some more interesting games coming up.
0: Yeah, the Cats play the Giants at NG Stadium. I think I might go for the Giants at that stadium.
1: Yeah, I think I tip the Giants too. I think I saw a stat the other day. They've won their last five, I think, against the Cats. So considering how good Geelong's been the last few years, that's a pretty good record. So yeah, I'll go to the Giants in that one by a few goals.
0: Gambo?
2: Yeah, I think I think Geelong can bounce back. They've got to show something, and they've been losing close games. The next one, I reckon, Hawthorne and Carlton will be a really good game tomorrow night. But the Hawks are my tip, just based on the fact that I do follow them, and I feel that they're going to have something to prove after last week's slow start.
1: Yeah, for sure. I think Carlton's got to lose one eventually, and I reckon this week it might be it. I reckon there'll be 80,000 plus there. It's a big game, one.
0: I'll go for Carlton, for Omo's team. The Crows play the Suns at Adelaide Oval. I think I'll go for the Crows there.
1: Yeah, they're in a bit of a red-hot run like Port Adelaide at the moment, so I'll go the Crows too.
0: Gambo?
2: Yeah, I'll go for Adelaide in that game. And
0: Bulldogs against the Eagles, I'll go for the Doggies.
2: Yep, but Bulldogs should win that game. And then Melbourne against Richmond. That's a good game. Melbourne will be my tip there, but Richmond will be competitive. You just got to eliminate that bad quarter, Tom.
1: Yeah, 100%. That's all it is at the moment. Young side, going to expect it, but yeah, I think Melbourne will get the job done there.
0: Yep, and last but not least, the Lions should get the cream biscuits against the Bombers at the Gabba.
1: Yeah, Yeah, sad times for the D's, the Dons at the moment. My brother goes for the Bombers, and I don't think he's too happy, but, yeah, no, definitely.
0: And your dad goes for Collingwood still?
1: Yeah, a bit of a mixed bag in our house. So dad goes to Collingwood, Leo, my middle brother goes for the Lions. So, yeah, a bit of everything all over the place.
2: Yep. Well, thanks very much, Tom, for appearing on our show tonight. We wish you all the best the rest of the season, and hopefully get at least one win, and we'll catch up again soon.
1: No worries. Thanks, guys. Thanks for having me.
0: Yeah, okay. No worries. That was Tom McGee from Dead Around Mount Beauty, always generous with us here at OGFM, and we enjoyed having him on the show, Cam, but...
2: Yeah, for sure. So we'll be back shortly for the last 11 minutes of our show.
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2: So, Nat, we might just mention too about local woman Elise Coventry, who's taking on a new coaching role with the Irish AFLW representative team.
0: Yeah, so, Elise, that's the daughter of Barb. And, yeah, we mentioned her with Fixie.
2: Yeah, that's right. But just a couple of little things on the paper that she's been with the Geelong VFLW team, and it's really great now that we've got somebody who's local who's going to be involved in that game on August the 1st.
0: Yes, certainly is, Gambo.
2: Yep, and it's going to be played at North Sydney. They've got a few injuries at the moment, the Wangaratta Devils. Will,
0: yeah, and they lost 3-1 last game to Melrose, who they play tomorrow.
2: Yeah, so the Senior Devils play Wodonga Diamond this Sunday, 3 o'clock at La Trobe University, and the women's team take on the Diamonds from 9:30 in the morning. Mm.
0: I've got some A-grade netball scores from last week in the O&K. King Valley 21 were defeated by Rally coach Ian Vesio.
2: Rally's the top side at the moment. They're the team to beat.
0: Tarrawindji defeated Moore Hughes 60-32. North Wangaratta defeated by Benalla All Blacks 51-31. Gurumbat at home got up by 10 goals against Millawall. And Bright 44 lost to Bonnydoon 51. That's an amazing effort by some of those teams scoring.
2: Yeah, Gurumbat had a good win against Millwall. They've had good battles over the years in the A grade. We've spoken to Amelia Gall about this, and they always enjoy playing Millwall, and even more if they have a win. So it's a pretty good day for Gurumbat, because in the senior football, we'll just read out the final score there. It was pretty close, Nat.
0: Yes, it was 8-13-61 to 8-11-59. Jordan Wolfe kicked 3 goals, Braden Stepien 2. He's playing good footy, Braden. Ben Wapling, the son of the former coach, got 1, and Jamie Dunn, the coach, got 2.
2: Anybody recognised from Millwall that you know?
0: Simon Payne got 2, Xavier Ham got 1, Brett Newton 1, Daniel Bean 1, Aidan Bean 1, and Nick Jiggins 1, then the best players, Xavier Ham for Millwall and Warren Kirk for Gurumbat.
2: Yeah, so we'll go to the Tarrawindji and Moyu game, because this game was really evenly poised at three-quarter time. And Ned Gorman had a pretty good game for Tarrawindji.
0: Yes, 3. Middleton, the guy that played for Beechworth and ex-Wang, he got 2. Daniel Hearn, ex-Wang, got 1. Hugh Amory, ex-Wang, got 1. Connor Crimmins, 1. Moyu, Bailey Zimmerman, 4. N. Stewart, 1. L. Pensack, 1. E. Rooney 1, Graham the ex-Wangaratta Millwall player got 1, Griffiths 1 and Johnson 1.
2: Yeah, Pensack, he was a young fellow that got hurt, and they had to call an ambulance, and the game got called off with Moyu a goal in front.
0: Yes, and we wish Nick, the co-captain of Brasher, the co-captain of Wodonga Raiders, all the best too. He got a nasty injury in this game.
2: Yeah, for sure. So going through, we might just mention the O&M reserves, Nat, because they don't get a lot of coverage. But in the Wangaratta and Albury game, Tom Gorman had a pretty good game,
0: kicked five
2: out of nine goals. So we mentioned too, Matt Hayden said that the young fella Barry kicked the winning goal. Is his name amongst the goal kickers? Surely it has to be.
0: Yeah, hey, Barry.
2: Yep, so he's got his name there because sometimes, you know...
0: they haven't got the goal kickers here in the paper, Gambo. They've only got the best players.
2: Yeah, well, sure that Tom Gorman kicked the five.
0: In the Chronicle.
2: Yeah, so it's a bit disappointing that sometimes that they don't sort of get the goal kickers and best player because it all matches up, really, and that's the way...
0: The other news, too, is former Dead Rat Mount Beauty and Keyworth Sandy Creek coach... Jack Neal, he's standing down at Beechworth.
2: Yeah, he is.
0: And two former North Albury guys, Joel Mackey and Luke Garland.
2: Well, co-coaching
0: at Gindra.
2: Well, you remember, Joel Mackey spent most of his career at Albury and Luke Garland most of his career.
0: At Lavington. They started off at North.
2: Oh, yeah.
0: I remember seeing Joel Mackey play at North.
2: Did he play in the grand final against Wang for North Albury?
0: I think he might have that year.
2: I think he might have gone Albury the next year around about 2008.
0: He went to South Australia, then he came back and played in the Premiership at Gindra, and then I think he went to Albury.
2: Yeah, 2009 he would have been at Albury when they started their great run, but yep.
0: Yeah, right.
2: So that's a big surprise in the Ovens and Murray this year. Like, after 12 rounds, you couldn't have predicted that Albury would have been 3-9. That's something that, you would have thought they would have been doing a lot better. But losing those close games, plus a few injuries to key players, and they just haven't been playing well as a team since that Wodonga loss, which I think knocked them around a bit because it was a big game for both clubs.
0: Going back to the seconds... Murdiford 21-13 defeat at Wodonga Raiders 3-5. Xavier Canessaro kicked five goals against his old club for Murdiford, and Lee Corcoran kicked three against his old club for Murdiford, and for Raiders Jack Stewart kicked one, young Cowie and Harris got one, Ivone, Eames, Michelini, Stripikas, Canessaro and Howden were the best for Murdiford. Lynch, Ramage, Dowie, Hartwick, Smith and Stewart were the best for the Raiders.
2: Did they give the goal kickers for the Wang and Albury game there? Yeah.
0: Tom Gorman got five, H. Barry two, K. Hadley one, N. Sampson one, and for Albury, K. Wilson two, M. Scott, E. Walgate, N. Conway, L. Reid, F. Bennett, and H. Goldman one. Tom Gorman, Weedale, Max Bean, Blake, Sampson and Barry were the best for the Magpies. Galvin, Quinn, Flanagan, McCloskey and Kelson the best for Albury. Lamington had a good win against Yarrawonga by 56 points with J. O'Brien 3, C. Wade 2.
2: Yeah, well, Jake O'Brien, he's been dropped to the second. He hasn't got back in the senior team for tomorrow.
0: They didn't have the best players not available for both Lamington and Yarrawonga. Matches McCabe got two for the Pigeons and Dickens two. Wodonga 13-10-88 defeated North Albury 3-1-19 with G. Jones, that's Gus I think, four. L. Nugent two. A. Andrews two. D. Jones two. North Albury B. Teenworth and C. Gordon got one each. C. Collins, Kimmy, Bassett, Jones, Crothers and Reichman. Best for Wodonga, Carl Wenke, Jay Moran, ex-North Albury, isn't he, Gambo?
2: Yeah.
0: Tinworth, Wadley and Iannelli. Best for North Albury and Wang Rovers, 20-11-131. Defeated Coral Rugland, 4 points. Preston Coleman kicked five and Vincent five. C. Miller two. And for Coral Rugland, no goal kickers. The best for the Rovers were T. Vincent, Max Cullen, R. Allen, P. Coleman, S. Allen, and H. McCarthy. For Coral Rugland, Deacon Clancy, T. Ellison, W. Bott, J. Eder, E. Lane, and A. Massey.
2: So we're just going to confirm that last weekend, Tom McCaffrey for Coral Rutherland came into the side, as we predicted.
0: And Joel of out.
2: Yeah, so that's the way it went. So hey, that's something you've
0: and got to look at. McCaffrey was named their second best player.
2: Yeah, well, he did get a vote in the OKFM Player of the Year Award, which is currently the moment Riley Smith's on 36 votes.
0: Yep.
2: And Willie Wheeler's on 30. And then Simon Curtis and Sam Murray are on 24. So whatever happens tomorrow, yeah, the players who get votes, and especially the ones who get five, they're not likely to make any ground much. So could be a two-horse race between Riley Smith and Willie Wheeler, Nat.
0: Well, they're both excellent players, aren't they, Gambo?
2: Yep.
0: In the Hume League, I noticed where Riley Beveridge kicked six goals and featured in their best players in their win over Lockhart. Your club, the BB Saints, defeated Henty by 4 points.
2: Yeah, that was a big win for BB Saints because that just shows how close it was.
0: Yeah, Tipping Woody is one of them. He got four goals and in the best players along with Kay Klimke and Jay Klimke.
2: Yep, we've got another 30 seconds to go.
0: Yeah, Gindra had a good win over Holbrook. The Giants defeated the Crows. Colcan, big win over Murray Magpies, and Osborne got up by a goal over Omo's Howlong team.
2: Yep. So anyway, well, thanks, Nat, for the sports show tonight, and it's really been good talking to those guests, and we'll be back next Friday from 5:30.
0: Have a lovely evening.
2: So anyway, get ready for the vinyl graveyard.
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0: Good evening, everybody, and welcome to another edition of The Vinyl Graveyard. I'm your host, Dave Horsfall, and I'll be taking you right through to 11 p.m. this evening. This is the program where I dig up the graves and resurrect the remains of some more memorable, mouldy, decomposed vinyl records from between 1950 and 1990, which is approximately the vinyl record era. Not only do I play the well-known songs from the well-known artists and groups, but I also go outside the square and I play the rare, the obscure, the unheard of, and the forgotten. Tonight, ladies and gentlemen, we have a big program for you. We're going to be playing vinyl records from right across the four decades, the 50s, the 60s, the 70s, and 1980s. And most of the records tonight are rare and obscure, with just the odd one or two well-known song thrown in just to mix things up. And also, ladies and gentlemen, we are going to be paying tribute to two, yes, two legends of the music industry. I'm speaking of Victor Willis, who was with the Village People, and also David Clayton Thomas, who, of course, was with Blood, Sweat and Tears. So that's what's lined up on tonight's program.
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0: Okay, let's switch those turntables on and let's play vinyl records. We shall begin with Bjorn Benny and Agnetha Frieda, followed by The Master's Apprentices and Cat Stevens. Sit back and enjoy the show.

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1: Yes, we've just heard from Cat Stevens, and just a bit of trivia for you on Cat Stevens. He decided to pursue religion after nearly drowning off the coast of Malibu, California. He converted to Islam after his brother took a trip to Jerusalem. So, yes, he nearly drowned off the coast of Malibu, California, and that's what made him turn to religion. And he converted to Islam. And the song, The View from the Top, was from 1969. Jim Keys, Glenn Wheatley, just to name a couple. Yes, they were a couple of members of the group Masters Apprentices, and Time to Rhyme was from 1974. And starting off the program for tonight was Bjorn Benny and Agnetha Frieda. Yes, they called themselves Bjorn Benny and Agnetha Frieda before they went on and changed their name to ABBA. And I Saw It in the Mirror was from 1973. Okay, coming up now, we've got Faces, followed by Smokey, and then the Spencer Davis Group.

0: Yes, that was the Spencer Davis Group featuring brothers Steve Winwood and Muff Winwood. And It's Gonna Work Out Fine was from 1965. Also in there was Smokey. And of course, Smokey included Terry Utley, Chris Norman, just to name a couple. And Rock Away Your Teardrops was from 1988. And Faces featuring Ronnie Wood and Rod Stewart. And Sweet Lady Mary was from 1971.
1: 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Danny Allen, a local bloke, specialising in vehicles under warranty better than any dealerships, sponsors A&A Automotive Repairs, Aubrey and Corowa.
0: Okay, we've come to that part of the program where we pay tribute to another legend of the music industry. And we're going to be paying tribute to two legends tonight. But the first one we're focusing on, first of all, is Victor Willis. He was born Victor Edward Willis, and he was the lead singer and co-founder of the group The Village People. In the group, he performed costumed as a policeman or a naval officer. The Village People had six top 20 hits in America and five top 20 hits in Australia, and also four top 20 hits in the UK. Unfortunately, Victor Willis passed away after a short but aggressive illness on June the 30th, 2026, at the age of 74. We will begin our tribute to the now late Victor Willis with these three vinyl records from The Village People.

0: number two on the US Bubbling Under Hot 100 chart. Yes, that's the name of the chart. US Bubbling Under Hot 100 chart. That's America for you. So, yes, it went number two on that chart, the US Bubbling Under Hot 100 chart. We followed that with Go West from 1979, and that song went number 15 in the UK and number 14 on the US Dance Club Songs chart. And we've just heard Can't Stop the Music from 1980. That song went number one on the Australian charts, but it went number 11 on the UK charts. We will continue with our tribute to the now late Victor Willis a little bit later on in the program.
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0: Okay, the next person that we're going to pay tribute to is the now late David Clayton Thomas. He was born David Henry Tomsett, but we know him as David Clayton Thomas. He is best known as the lead vocalist of the group Blood, Sweat and Tears. Blood, Sweat and Tears had five top 20 hits in America and four top 20 hits here in Australia. Unfortunately, David Clayton Thomas passed away on the 24th of June 2026 at the age of 84. We will begin our tribute to David Clayton Thomas with these three vinyl records from Blood, Sweat and Tears.

Oh, geez, I'll tell you what, they did release some great vinyl records, they did, the Village People. From the top, we heard San Francisco from 1977. That song went number 15 on the Australian charts and number

0: Yes, three vinyl records there from the group Blood, Sweat and Tears, as we pay tribute to the now late David Clayton Thomas. From the top, we heard Go Down Gamblin' from 1971. We followed that with Got to Get You Into My Life from 1975. And Heidi-O from 1970. And that song went number 14 on a couple of US charts, and it went number 18 on the Australian charts for Blood, Sweat and Tears. We will continue our tribute to the now late David Clayton Thomas a little bit later on in the program.
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0: And yes, ladies and gentlemen, it has been brought to my attention that we lost another legend of the music industry. I think it was yesterday. And unfortunately, I didn't have time to put together a tribute to her. So we will pay tribute to her on next week's program. And I'm speaking of this artist.

Yes, the now late Bonnie Tyler with one of her great records that she released, Lost in France. As I said, we will pay tribute to her on next week's program as she passed away. It wasn't today, it was actually yesterday. Yes, it was. It was yesterday. So we'll focus on her next week. Okay, let's get into some other records now from Shocking Blue, the Australian group The Sherbs, and Olivia Newton-John.

0: Oh, yes, our very own Olivia Newton-John there. And just a bit of trivia for you on Olivia Newton-John. Apparently, Olivia Newton-John was chosen by People magazine as one of the 50 most beautiful people in the world. And I'm sure we all agree on that one. So, yes, she was one of 50 most beautiful people in the world. And her version of Jolene was from 1976. And I think the other version we all know of is by Dolly Parton. And before that, we heard from the Sherbs. Now, the Sherbs was actually sherbet. Yes, sherbet later became the Sherbs. And they still featured, or the group was still led by Darryl Braithwaite when they became the Sherbs. I Have the Skill was from 1980. And Shocking Blue, a group that came from the Netherlands, and the group included Robbie van Leeuwen and Mariska Verreras, just to name a couple. And Time Slips Away was from 1973.
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0: Okay, I've got some records on the turntable from Proko Harum, Jefferson Airplane, and Moby Grape.

response of Flagpole Cafe, the cafe with very friendly staff that greet you with a smile. This little gem, which is opposite the Wangaratta Hospital, is everything a cafe should be. Good food, coffee and quick service. If you require a quick snack or a main meal, Flagpole will fit the bill perfectly.

0: Yes, that was a group called Moby Grape, and they came from San Francisco in America. And the group included Bob Mosley and Alexander Skip Spence, just to name a couple. And Murder in My Heart for the Judge was from 1968. Also in there was Jefferson Airplane. And apparently the name of the group came from, well, it was based on Thomas Jefferson. The name of the group came from, it was based on Thomas Jefferson, the third president of America, and blues man Blind Lemon Jefferson. So, yes, it was based on those two people, Thomas Jefferson, the third president of America, and blues man Blind Lemon Jefferson. And the song was called Mexico from 1970. And Proko Harum. Now, the name of the group, Proko Harum, came from a male blue Burmese cat. The cat's pedigree name is actually Proko Harum. So that's where the name of the group came from. Shine On Brightly was from 1968.
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0: Okay, Mystery Trend is up next, followed by the Mojo Men, and then we'll hear from Blackburn and Snow.

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0: Yes, that was Blackburn and Snow. They were a folk rock duo who came from San Francisco in America. And they were Jeff Blackburn and Sherry Snow. And Stranger in a Strange Land was from 1967. Also in there was the Mojo Men, a group that came from San Francisco in America. And the Mojo Men included Jim Alamo, Paul Curcio, just to name a couple. And She's My Baby was from 1965. And the Mystery Trend. Yes, the Mystery Trend was a group that came from San Francisco in America, and the group included Ron Nagel. And Johnny Was a Good Boy was from 1967.
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0: Okay, let's take a trip into the very cold and spooky vinyl graveyard now. And I'm going to dig up the graves and resurrect the remains of some very mouldy, decomposed vinyl records from a group called Boots. Yes, a group called Boots. We'll follow that with a group called the Blossom Toes. Yes, the Blossom Toes. And then we're going to hear from a group called the Red Squares. Yes, the Red Squares.

Yes, that was a group called the Red Squares. Now, the Red Squares were a group that came out of England. Unfortunately, they did not have any success in their own country, England, so the band later migrated to Denmark. Yes, Denmark, where they became teenage idols and had very, very big success. So, yes, they had no success in England, where they came from, but they had a lot of success in Denmark. The Red Squares and You Can Be My Baby was from 1966. We also heard from a group called the Blossom Toes. Now, they were a group that came from London in the UK, and they were active from 1966 to 1970. And When the Alarm Clock Rings was from 1967. And we also heard from a group called Boots. Yes, Boots. And the group Boots came from West Berlin in Germany. Yes, they came from Germany. And they were active from 1964 to 1968.

0: And the song, But You Never Do It Baby, was from 1965.
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0: Okay, I'm now going to go back into the vinyl graveyard now, and I'm going to dig up the skeletal remains of some rare and obscure vinyl records from a group called John's Children. We'll follow that with another one from Boots, and then we'll hear from Misunderstood.

0: Yes, that was a group called Misunderstood. Now, the Misunderstood was a group that was formed in California in America. And then the group later moved to London, and their manager was John Peel, who later gained fame as an influential BBC radio DJ. So, yes, they formed in California in America, and then they moved to London in the UK. And yes, John Peel, an influential BBC radio DJ, was their manager. And Children of the Sun was from 1969. We also heard another vinyl record from the group Boots. And as I mentioned earlier, Boots came from West Berlin in Germany. And the group included Bob Bresser and Jackie Cornell, just to name a couple. And this time we heard Gabby from 1966. And John's Children. Now, apparently, John's Children briefly featured future T-Rex frontman Mark Bolan. Yes, so Mark Bolan was briefly a member of John's Children before he went on to be the frontman of T-Rex. And Midsummer Night's Scene was from 1967.
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0: Okay, next on the turntable. First, we're going to hear from a group called Birds Birds. Yes, a group called Birds. Start that again, David. A group called Birds Birds. Yes, the word birds twice. Birds Birds is the name of the group. We'll follow that with our very own Normie Rowe and then Donovan. And apparently, he loves magpies.

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0: Yes, that was a very short and quick vinyl record there from Donovan. Just a bit of trivia for you on Donovan. Now, if anybody out there who has seen Donovan and you've noticed that he has a bit of a limp in his walk, well, there is a reason for that limp that he has. Apparently, he contracted polio as a child, and the disease and treatment left him with a limp. So, yes, if you've seen Donovan in concert or in a program or whatever, and you've noticed that he has a bit of a limp, that is because he contracted polio, and the disease and treatment left him with a limp. So, that explains that, doesn't it? And as I mentioned, he loves magpies because the song was called The Magpie, was from 1967. Also in there was Normie Rowe. And just a bit of trivia for you on Normie Rowe. Normie Rowe worked for the Postmaster General's Department, or PMG, as a trainee technician before embarking on a music career. So, yes, he worked for the PMG. And Let Me Tell You was from 1965. And we also heard from a group called Birds Birds. Yes, the word birds twice. Birds Birds. Now, Birds Birds was a group that came from London. And the group featured Ronnie Wood. Yes, Ronnie Wood was a member of the group Birds Birds. And Ronnie Wood, of course, later went on to join the group, Jeff Beck Group, Faces, and later the Rolling Stones. So yes, Ronnie Wood from Faces and the Rolling Stones, he was a member of the group Birds Birds, and the song was called "Say Those Magic Words." Was from 1966.
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0: Okay, speaking of the Rolling Stones, they are up next. We'll follow that with the Easy Beats. And then we're going to have a vinyl record from the Pretty Things. Well, they weren't so pretty when they went to New Zealand. More on that one later.

0: Yes, that was The Pretty Things. Now, just a bit of trivia for you on the group The Pretty Things. And as I mentioned just a moment ago, The Pretty Things weren't so pretty after all when they went to New Zealand, because they are actually banned from New Zealand. Yes, they're banned for life. The group The Pretty Things were banned from touring New Zealand for life because of band member Viv Prince's behaviour, which was destroying venues and hotel rooms, drank on stage, boozing himself into absolute oblivion, and setting fire to objects. And apparently one of those objects that he set on fire was a dead crayfish. Thank God the poor crayfish was dead when that happened. But at least he had a cooked crayfish to eat anyway. So yes, he set objects on fire, including a dead crayfish. And the song that we heard from The Pretty Things was Mr. Evasion from 1967. So yes, they're not so pretty after all over in Kiwiland. We also heard from the Easy Beats, fronted by Stevie Wright, of course, and Easy As Can Be was from 1965. And the Rolling Stones, they are ranked number two on the 100 greatest artists of rock and roll, and Fortune Teller was from 1966.
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0: Okay, you're listening to The Vinyl Graveyard with yours truly, Dave Horsfall, here on Oak FM 101.3. And tonight we're playing vinyl records from right across the four decades, the 50s, 60s, 70s and 1980s. And most of the records tonight are rare and obscure, with just the odd one or two well-known songs thrown in to mix things up a little bit. Jim Croce is up next, followed by Jethro Tull, and then Joan Jett, with her version of a Creedence song.

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0: Yes, a great vinyl record there from Joan Jett. It's her version of the Creedence Clearwater Revival song, Have You Ever Seen the Rain, from 1990. So yes, it was released in 1990, but it was released on both formats, the vinyl record and the CD format. Jethro Tull, yes, the group was named after the 18th century agriculturist Jethro Tull. So that's where the group, the name of the group came from. Cold Wind to Valhalla was from 1975. And Jim Croce. And apparently he majored in psychology. Yes, he majored in psychology. So who knows? He could have had a little green couch in one of his rooms to talk to people about their problems. So, yes. New York's Not My Home was from 1972.
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0: Okay, Paul McCartney's up next, followed by Nilsson and Duffy Power.

0: Want to count us in, Dan?
1: Yeah. 1, 2, 1, 2, 3, 4.

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1: Yes, we've just heard from Duffy Power. He was an English blues and rock and roll singer. And Sally Plane was from 1971. Also in there was Nielsen, also known as Harry Nielsen. And just a bit of trivia for you on Harry Nielsen or Nielsen. Apparently he owned the Park Street apartment in London where Mama Cass Elliot from the Mamas and the Papas died from a heart attack in July 1974. And then Keith Moon from The Who died at the same apartment from an overdose in September 1978. So the apartment where Mama Cass Elliot died and Keith Moon died was owned by Harry Nielsen. Yes, it was Harry Nielsen's apartment. And what a coincidence they died in the same apartment. But I think apparently he sold, Harry Nielsen sold the apartment not long after Keith Moon's death. So, yes. And the song that we heard from Nielsen was Don't Forget Me from 1974. And Paul McCartney with Coming Up from 1980. That was a big hit for him, reaching number two on the Australian chart, number two on the UK charts, but it went number one on the US Billboard Hot 100 chart. Okay, ladies and gentlemen, it's time to turn your volumes up because I'm now going to play three great vinyl records from the Village People as we continue our tribute to Victor Willis. So pump up the volumes. I want to hear the loud music coming from your house here at Oak FM in Murdoch Road.

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1: I hope everybody out there's got their volumes up loud. Come on, let's disco to these songs from the Village People. Turn it up.

0: Oh, yes, three great records there from the Village People as we pay tribute to the now late Victor Willis. Geez, I'll tell you what, I had the volume up on my headphones so loud, my ears are just about popping out of my head, or the eardrums are popping out of my head. Oh, geez, I'll tell you what, my ears are ringing. That's what happens when you turn the volume up on your headphones. So, yes, us presenters have got to have headphones on. And I've just turned mine right up full blast for those three songs. And I ain't feeling good right now. Anyway, yes, from the top we heard YMCA from 1978. That song went number one on the Australian charts, but it went number two on a couple of US charts. We followed that with In the Navy from 1979. And that song went number seven here in Australia, but it went number three on the US Billboard Hot 100 chart. And we've just heard from Macho, Macho Man. I could be a bit of a Macho Man. Macho Man from 1978. And that song went number three on the Australian charts. That concludes our tribute to the now late Victor Edward Willis, who he was the lead singer and co-founder of the group The Village People. And as I mentioned, in the group he performed costumed as a policeman or a naval officer. He passed away after a short but aggressive illness on June the 30, 2026, at the age of 74. And apparently he was going to turn 75 one day later. So, yes, he passed away a day before his 75th birthday, apparently. So, interesting. So, there we go. I hope you enjoyed those Village People songs. All right, let's tone things down a little bit. And we've got our tribute to David Clayton Thomas next.
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0: Okay, let's change the pace now. And let's go back to our tribute to the now late David Clayton Thomas with another three vinyl records from Blood, Sweat and Tears.

0: Yes, another three vinyl records there from the group Blood, Sweat and Tears, as we pay tribute to the late David Clayton Thomas. We started off with So Long Dixie from 1972. We followed that with You've Made Me So Very Happy from 1969, and that song went number two on the US Billboard Hot 100 chart. And we finished with their well-known vinyl record, Spinning Wheel, from 1969. That song went number five on the Australian charts, but it went number one on the US Adult Contemporary chart. That concludes our tribute to the now late David Henry Tomsett, better known to us as David Clayton Thomas. He's best known as the lead vocalist of the group Blood, Sweat and Tears. He passed away on the 24th of June 2026 at the age of 84. So there we go, ladies and gentlemen. We've lost another two legends of the music industry. And as I mentioned earlier, next week we will pay tribute to the now late Bonnie Tyler, who passed away yesterday. Yes, I think it was yesterday. Yes. So, yeah, I look forward to that one because she also had some great vinyl records as well.
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0: Okay, just before we move on with some more vinyl records, tomorrow, as we know, there is no football. Yes, we will not be broadcasting any football tomorrow. And so, therefore, you're probably wondering what's happening tomorrow. Well, the day starts off with the legend, Frank Mackay, with his Saturday morning program from 9 a.m. to 1 p.m. And then Leisha Perkins with her program Sound Waves will be on from 1 to 3pm tomorrow afternoon instead of Sunday. And then from 3 to 6, I'm actually thinking I might do a program tomorrow from 3 to 6. Yes, no, not another vinyl graveyard program, something a little bit different. I was thinking of getting into some hard rock tomorrow. What do you reckon? Yes. So I'm thinking about it. I'm umming and ahhing. But I am thinking very seriously I might do a program tomorrow from 3 p.m. to 6 p.m. And then at 6 o'clock, the legend is back, Frank Mackay again, with Frank Mackay's Saturday Jukebox program, taking you right through to 6 a.m. tomorrow, Sunday morning, I should say, Sunday morning. So we've got a great lineup of programs tomorrow, as we will not be broadcasting any football tomorrow. So I wonder what I'm going to play. Yes, so tune in and find out for yourself, maybe. All right, let's get back into... I've got to finish this program first. I've still got half an hour to go. First, I'm going to pull out a vinyl record from a group called Writing on the Wall. Yes, Writing on the Wall. That's the name of the group. We'll follow that with a group called Golden Earrings with a song that was used to promote our favourite drink, Coca-Cola. And then I'm going to play a vinyl record from a group called Pudding, as in a dessert pudding, a type of dessert. Yes, a group called Pudding.

On Saturday, the Folk FM will be conducting a sausage sizzle at Bunnings. So come along, buy a sausage and meet some of our presenters and volunteers who help run our community station.

0: Yes, that was a group called Pudding, as in a type of dessert pudding. Yes, a group called Pudding. Now, they were a group that came from the UK. So, yes, they were British. The group included John Stewart and Terry Widlake, just to name a couple. And The Magic Bus was from 1967. We also heard from The Golden Earrings and Things Go Better with Coca-Cola. And that was from 1966. And of course, it was a promotion of the drink Coca-Cola. And we also heard from a group called Writing on the Wall. Now, the Writing on the Wall was a group that came from Edinburgh in Scotland. They were a very popular live act around the UK, apparently. So, yes, they were very big in the UK as a live act, the Writing on the Wall. And the song was called Buffalo from 1973.
1: Oi, Wenderetta. The Premix King is now in town, Parfig Road, right next to Spotlight. Your party specialist. We've got enough to sink a footy team and still have leftovers for the afters. Open late. Deals so good they should be illegal. This is where your weekend actually begins. So don't be the mate who rocks up empty-handed. Be the hero who fills the esky. Come find out why we say, the party starts here. And remember, if you're not shopping at the Premix King, you're getting ripped off.
2: Station sponsor.
0: Okay, up next we have a group called Octopus. Yes, a group called Octopus. We'll follow that with a group called Hush. And I'm not speaking of the Australian group called Hush. I'm speaking of another group called Hush. And then we'll hear from Gary Puckett and the Union Gap.

0: Yes, that was Gary Puckett and the Union Gap. Now, the name of the group, the Union Gap, comes from where Gary Puckett grew up, which was Yakima, Washington, close to Union Gap in America. So that's where the name of the group, the Union Gap, came from. Believe Me was from 1968. We also heard from Hush, and as I mentioned earlier, I'm not speaking of the Australian group called Hush, I'm speaking of another group called Hush. And this group came from London in the UK, and the group included Mac Poole and Peter Wood, just to name a couple. And Grey was from 1968. And we also heard from a group called Octopus. Yes, Octopus. And they came from the UK. Yes, they were British. And the group featured Nigel Griggs and Malcolm Green. And apparently, Nigel Griggs and Malcolm Green later joined the New Zealand band Split Enz. Yes, so we all know Nigel Griggs and Malcolm Green were in Split Enz. Well, they were in Octopus before going on to Split Enz. And The River was from 1970.
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0: Okay, Canned Heat is up next on the turntable, followed by Jimmy Buffett, and then the Mummers and the Puppers.

Yes, that was the Mamas and the Papas. And of course, we all know that the Mamas and the Papas was made up of John Phillips, Michelle Phillips, Denny Doherty, and Cass Elliot. But did you know that there was another member of the group? She was only in the group temporarily for a brief period of time, but did you know that there was another member? It was Jill Gibson. Yes, there was also Jill Gibson, who temporarily replaced Michelle Phillips at one time. So, yes, Jill Gibson, even though she was temporarily in the group for a brief period of time, she was the fifth member of the Mamas and the Papas. Twist and Shout was from 1967. Also in there was Jimmy Buffett, and apparently, Jimmy Buffett. His fans are known as parrotheads. Yes, Jimmy Buffett's fans are known as parrotheads. So, can I ask you, are you parrotheads out there? Any of yous parrotheads, big fans of Jimmy Buffett? Yes, Boat Drinks was from 1979 from Jimmy Buffett. And Canned Heat. Yes, Canned Heat established themselves as one of the most popular acts of the hippie era, and Got My Mojo Working was from 1969. Okay, let's have a song from Mama Cass Elliot, who was from the Mamas and the Papas.

Yes, that was Mama Cass Elliot. Now, just a bit of trivia for you on Mama Cass Elliot. And apparently it's about her death. An urban legend arose that Mama Cass Elliot died choking on a ham sandwich because a partially eaten ham sandwich was found by her bed. But she officially, of course, died of a heart attack. So we all know that Mama Cass Elliot died of a heart attack. But there was rumours going around, or an urban legend going around, that she died choking on a ham sandwich that was found behind or beside her bed. So yes, choking on a ham sandwich. So don't go eating any ham sandwiches. You might choke on it. And the song was called New World Coming from 1970. Yeah. Yeah, I think we can squeeze in one last one. And this is from Michelle Phillips, also from the Mamas and the Papas.

Taking me out for tonight. Yes, she was a member of the Mamas and the Papas, Michelle Phillips, and Aloha Louie was from 1975. Well, ladies and gentlemen, that takes me out for tonight. Thank you very much for your company, and I hope you enjoyed the selection of vinyl records that I played for you. And as always, I enjoy entertaining you with all these fantastic, great vinyl records. If you do enjoy the show, join me next time when I dig up the graves and resurrect the remains of some more memorable, mouldy, decomposed vinyl records from between 1950 and 1990, which is approximately the vinyl record era. Now, tomorrow, ladies and gentlemen, I may do a program from 3 p.m. to 6 p.m. tomorrow afternoon after Leisha Perkins' program Sound Waves and before Frank Mackay's Saturday Jukebox. I'll see how things going as the day goes along. So, therefore, I may look forward to your company tomorrow afternoon. We'll see. Take care, everyone. Have a great weekend. And good night.

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I don't want to know. 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

We've got some Mel Collins join us on the saxophone. 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

on them.

0: flight? Why pay city prices when you can party like a king in Wang? We've got deals so good, even your tightest mate will put his hand in his pocket. Can, stubbies, spirits, party essentials, whatever fuels your weekend. We've got it cheaper, louder, and later than any of the other mobs. Come find out why we say, the party starts here. And remember, if you're not shopping at the Premix King, you're getting ripped off.
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2: Will he offer me his teeth?
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2: Will he offer me his jaws?
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1: Yes.
2: Yes.
1: On a hot summer night, would you offer your throat to the wolf with the red roses?
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0: It's about to arrive any minute now. You know, it's been a long, long overdue. Look out, cause it's coming right on through.
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0: 101.3 OKFM with John Sebastian, and welcome back, Mr. Cartier, and Donna Summer before that, and she works hard for the money. It's right on 9 o'clock, and we have our Bunnings barbecue on this morning. You can get down to Bunnings and grab a sausage. Yes, Sue, Gambo, Cliff, and Rudy, and Kylie will be there too. Be absolutely fantastic, and all proceeds go to us. Yes, OKFM, your favourite radio station. Help keep us on air by grabbing a sausage and maybe even a soft drink. Yes. Today is Saturday, the 11th of July. 191 days have gone since the start of the year. 174 days are left until New Year's. And there are 167 sleeps until Christmas. Today is National Mojito Day in Cuba. If you're wondering what a mojito is, it's a cocktail: white rum, sugar, lime juice, soda water, and mint. And if you feel like you might like to try one, you can pick up a mojito kit from Aldi. I'm not even kidding. That'd be fantastic. But if you don't go to alcohol, well, that's okay. Bunnings barbecue is on. You can grab a soft drink there. And the sausages are about $3 each. They're fantastic. Coming up in this hour, the Eagles, the Cranberries, John Farnham, Fleetwood Mac, a classic double play too from Meatloaf for Danny, who's in someplace warm.
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5: For Saturday, cloudy, patchy morning fog, very high chance of showers, most likely this afternoon or evening. Snow falling down to 1,000 metres, damaging winds possibly too. Expecting a high of 14 degrees. Currently it's 4.

0: 101.3 OCAFM with the Eagles and Take It Easy. The Cranberries too, Linger. John Farnham, Pressure Down. And Fleetwood Mac, Go Your Own Way. It's 18 past 9. Frank Mackay with you till 1 o'clock. We have the big sausage sizzle. Yes, the barbecue is on at Bunnings between now and, well, it was actually on at 8.30 this morning. Going through until 4 o'clock this afternoon. Sue, Rudy and Kylie are there right now. Coming up, we've got the Cars Crowded House. Elaine Craven is here with On This Day. We've got your horoscopes as well. And speaking of Kylie, the boss rang me and said, Frank, look, just a word to the wise, I don't want to hear any Kylie jokes on the radio on Saturday morning, okay? I said, sir, would I do that? He said, yeah, you would. I know what you're like. Any hint of a Kylie joke and we may have to give you the elbow.
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0: Rolling the classics from the 60s, 70s, 80s and 90s, 101.3 Oak FM with Jeff St. John at a big time operator. The Cars 2 and Drive and Crowded House. 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Right on 9:30 here at Oak FM. We've got a classic double play from Meatloaf coming up right after Elaine Craven and On This Day. And just in from Russia, doctors at the Kursk Regional Hospital in Russia recently treated a 50-year-old man for an unusual MRI result. A nearly 5-inch long piece of wood extending from the man's eye socket in to his skull. Now, back in May 24, patient Yuri was doing some yard work and he wasn't wearing any eye protection. So when he felt a sharp pain in his left eye, he assumed a small piece of wood had struck him while he was chopping some maple branches. When the pain went away shortly after, he forgot about it, dealing with the occasional flashes of pain in the following years. Well, when he did seek medical help, the doctors were able to remove the wood through his nasal passage. No brain surgery needed. That's a good thing. Yuri's vision came back and he's expected to make a full recovery. I just wonder whether he kept the piece of wood. Great souvenir.
1: It's time once again to take a walk back in history as we present On This Day, a tabloid of people, places and events from today and yesteryear, and is produced by Cliff Wolstenholm in the studios of 101.3.
2: On this day, July the 11th, in 1930, Don Bradman scored 309 against England at Leeds. 1937 saw the death of composer George Gershwin. 1971, Canberra recorded its coldest day, minus 10 degrees Celsius. 1974, John Kerr was sworn in as Governor-General. 1979, abandoned US space station Skylab made a spectacular return to Earth, burning up in the atmosphere and showering debris over the Indian Ocean and Australia. 1989 saw the death of British actor Lord Laurence Olivier. 1992, seven people were swept to their deaths from rocks at Kiama's Blowhole in New South Wales. And in 2012, British actor David Kelly, who was the one-armed paper hanger in Fawlty Towers, died aged 82. Our birthdays today, 1916, Reg Varney, British comedian and actor best known for On the Buses. 1916 also, Gough Whitlam, former Australian Prime Minister, was born. 1920, Yul Brynner, US actor. 1922, Peter Ross Edwards, a Member of Parliament for 24 years. 1929, Ron Casey, New South Wales broadcaster, was born. 1943, Richard Carlton, Australian TV performer on 60 Minutes. 1953, Leon Spinks, US heavyweight boxer. And 1960, Richie Sambora, a US singer. And our hits of the day, 1960, Alley Oop with the Hollywood Argyles. 1970, Mama Told Me Not to Come with the Three Dog Night. 1981, Ghost Town with the Specials UK. And 1987, Alone with Heart US. And our thought for today, you come into this world alone and you go out of the world alone. Yet it seems to me you are more alone while living than even coming or going, said Emily Carr, Canadian artist and author. And this has been Elaine Craven with On This Day for 101.3 FM.
0: 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Sundays, I don't know whether I'm coming or going. Saturday, cloudy, patchy morning fog. Very high chance of showers likely this evening. Snow falling down to 1,000 metres. 14 degrees, the expected high. Currently, it's 5 degrees.
3: What a hot summer night. Would you offer your throat to the wolf with the red roses?
4: Will he offer me his mouth?
3: Yes.
4: Will he offer me his teeth?
3: Yes.
4: Will he offer me his jaws?
3: Yes.
4: Will he offer me his hunger?
3: Yes.
4: Again, will he offer me his hunger?
3: Yes.
4: And will he starve without me?
3: Yes.
4: Then does he love me?
3: Yes.
4: Yes.
3: On a hot summer night, would you offer your throat to the wolf with the red roses?
4: Yes.
3: I bet you say that to all the boys.
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0: 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Took the words right out of my mouth, and two out of three ain't bad. Speaking of things going in your mouth, I tell you what, the big sausage sizzle, the barbecue was on at Bunnings this morning, and it is, the temperature has just risen. It was 5 degrees, it is now 6 degrees. So, happiness is a warm sausage, and you'll find that sausage at Bunnings this morning with the Oak FM barbecue there. And all proceeds go to us here at Oak FM to help keep your favourite radio station on the air. So head on down to Bunnings and grab yourself a sausage. Okay, let's get into the horoscopes. 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And Gemini, speak your truth. Act with principle rather than ego, reminding you that ego is not a dirty word. We'll have more horoscopes for you, Cancer, Leo and Virgo, coming up in our next hour.
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0: 101.3 OCAFM with, well, it was Ian Moss out the front of Cold Chisel back in Bow River. Brian Adams, can't stop this thing we've started. I can quite simply turn the microphone on. And Cold as Ice, Foreigner. It's right on 10 o'clock with Frank Fekai. I'm confused, but that's okay. We'll get there. Coming up in this hour, the Electric Light Orchestra, Matchbox 20, INXS and Supertramp, and a classic double play, this time from Bonnie Tyler on the half hour.
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0: 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Cloudy, very high chance of showers during the afternoon, possibly this evening. Snow down to 1,000 metres, 14 degrees, the expected high. And currently it's 6 degrees at 101.3 OCFM.